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5: Fox News, I'm Tom Graham. More than 1,700 are dead after a pair of powerful earthquakes rocked Venezuela's Caribbean coast. U.S. is sending help.
6: 130 Marines arrived in the hardest-hit city of La Guaira. Their goal is to open the port so badly needed supplies can reach those who need it.
5: That's Fox's Nate Foy. California man charged with sending a fake ransom note in the Nancy Guthrie case, expected to plead guilty.
7: Sources tell Fox Derek Anthony Colella is expected to change his not guilty plea to guilty Thursday on a federal charge of transmitting a demand for ransom with intent to abuse, threaten, or harass. The 42-year-old of Hawthorne, California, is accused of sending text messages and calling the family of Nancy Guthrie demanding Bitcoin.
5: That's Fox's Kristen Goodwin. 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
7: Hey everyone, it's up here to look at your very hot SkyTrack weather forecast brought to you by Clint's Bar and Grill in downtown Calhoun, where good food and friends meet up. Stop in for some hometown hospitality. Well, a very hot and muggy evening expected throughout West Central Missouri. We will not see overnight temperatures fall much below 80 degrees all week, along with daytime highs in the middle 90s. This will cause dangerous heat index values in excess of 115 degrees, so please stay hydrated.
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0: Hey everyone, Tubby here with a look at your very hot SkyTrack weather forecast brought to you by Gary's Towing. If your car says no and you need a tow, give Amanda and the crew a call at 660-885-HELP. Well, a very hot and muggy evening expected throughout West Central Missouri. We will not see overnight temperatures fall much below 80 degrees all week long. Along with daytime highs in the middle 90s, this will cause dangerous heat index values in excess of 115 degrees.
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It's been a while since I've been in a crowd like this. Stay off the wall, don't think, just talk. Pray no one says a name on this.

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2: News. I'm John Saucier. U.S. and Iranian officials will resume high-level negotiations in Doha, Qatar tomorrow after a volatile weekend of military exchanges. Representative Jim Jordan on Fox Business.
3: Deal with their pursuit of nuclear weapons with Midnight Hammer, Epic Fury. And of course, President Trump is, I just know this guy makes decisions with the best interests of America in mind.
2: House Minority Leader Hakeem Jeffries disagrees.
4: We need an all-hands-on-deck classified

0: certified briefing for the entirety of the House of Representatives and the entirety of the Senate.
1: White House officials say they're hopeful a peace deal will be signed with Iran. The cleanup continues in Venezuela after two major devastating earthquakes at the end of last week. 1,700 people now confirmed dead. Rescue crews are combing through the rubble. Relief organizations say the first 72 hours after a natural disaster, the most crucial time period. 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
4: 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They're located in both Clinton and in Erie. Well, a very hot, muggy evening expected throughout West Central Missouri. We will not see overnight temperatures fall much below 80 degrees all week. Along with daytime highs in the middle 90s, this will cause dangerous heat index values in excess of 115 degrees. Please stay hydrated.
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1: Hey everyone, it's up here to look at your very hot SkyTrack weather forecast brought to you by Clint's Bar and Grill in downtown Calhoun, where good food and friends meet up. Stop in for some hometown hospitality. Well, a very hot and muggy evening expected throughout West Central Missouri. We will not see overnight temperatures fall much below 80 degrees all week, along with daytime highs in the middle 90s. This will cause dangerous heat index values in excess of 115 degrees, so please stay hydrated.
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1: Fox News, I'm Deborah Valentine. The Supreme Court releasing decisions on major cases today, including a 5-4 decision upholding a Mississippi law allowing postmarked mail-in ballots up to 5 days from an election. President Trump reacts.
2: That was a ruling that was, I think it was very detrimental to honest elections. But it is what it is.
1: The president says the decision makes passage of the Save America Act all the more important. Fox's Jared Halpern.
3: The Save America Act would restrict the use of mail-in ballots while adding proof of citizenship and voter ID requirements for voters.
1: The high court's expected to make public its ruling on birthright citizenship tomorrow. Tuesday's the last day of the high court's current term. The U.S. and Iran will meet for peace talks in Doha, Qatar on Tuesday. Fighting between the U.S. and Iran erupted over the weekend after IRGC attacks in the Persian Gulf. 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
1: News. I'm Sue Guzman. The Supreme Court ruling Monday, states can continue counting ballots as long as they are postmarked by Election Day. President Trump with reaction.
2: The mail-in ballot ruling, which was a little bit surprising, gives people more time to vote illegally, let's say.
1: The legal challenge was part of the president's broader crackdown on most mail-in balloting, which he says breeds fraud. Democrats argued the president is trying to suppress voter turnout. U.S. Attorney for D.C. Jeanine Pirro promising to prosecute those who vandalize the reflecting pool outside the Lincoln Memorial.
3: Anyone who comes to this district who thinks that he or she is going to vandalize the reflecting pool or any kind of monument, you're facing 10 years in prison. So don't get smart because we're on the lookout for them.
1: Seven people have been arrested so far. 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
2: News. I'm Deborah Valentine. Rulings from the Supreme Court Tuesday include a decision on President Trump's efforts to block birthright citizenship. Fox's Jared Halpern.
3: Since its ratification following the Civil War, the 14th Amendment has been understood to grant U.S. citizenship to anyone born on American soil. An executive order from President Trump would end that for children born to parents in the country illegally or temporarily.
2: Three firefighters dead, two hurt while battling wildfires in Colorado and Utah. Colorado Governor Jared Polis identifies the firefighters killed.
4: Emily Barker of Clinton Township, Michigan. Nick Hutcherson of Glendale, Arizona. And Sydney Watson of Warrior, Alabama.
2: The wildfires have thus far burned over 200,000 acres. 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
2: News. I'm Sue Guzman. President Trump says Special Envoy Steve Witkoff and Jared Kushner are on their way to Dubai to meet with Iranian leaders for another round of talks Tuesday.
3: President Trump saying that tomorrow's meeting came at the request of Iran. Now, Iran's foreign ministry saying this is not the case and that while they've been in contact with mediators in Qatar, that no technical talks are scheduled.
2: Fox's Alexandria Hoff, U.S. and Iran traded strikes over the weekend. More than 1,700 are now dead after a pair of powerful earthquakes rocked Venezuela's Caribbean coast. U.S. is sending help.
4: 130 Marines arrived in the hardest hit city of La Guaira. Their goal is to open the port so badly needed supplies can reach those who need it.
2: Fox's Nate Foy and the Supreme Court rejects President Trump's request to appeal the $5 million verdict in the E. Jean Carroll sexual abuse case in New York. 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
4: News. I'm Deborah Valentine. The Supreme Court's expected to issue a ruling today on President Trump's effort to end birthright citizenship for illegal migrants. President Trump.
5: It's tremendously destructive. It's extremely costly. I don't know. It's up to them. But in terms of for the good of the country, it'd be great if they did they didn't allow it.
4: On Monday, the High Court allowed election mail-in ballots to stand if postmarked by Election Day. Seven people have been arrested for allegedly vandalizing the reflecting pool outside the Lincoln Memorial. U.S. Attorney for D.C. Jeanine Pirro on Fox's The Ingram Angle. With this warning,
6: anyone who comes to this district who thinks that he or she is going to vandalize the reflecting pool or any kind of monument, you're facing 10 years in prison. So don't get smart because we're on the lookout for them.
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2: News. I'm Sue Guzman. Today is the final day of the Supreme Court's current term, and three major rulings are expected.
3: Cases include the closely watched challenge to President Trump's executive order limiting birthright citizenship. Lower courts have concluded the action violates or likely violates the 14th Amendment. Another case is one involving a Republican challenge to campaign finance limits and LGBTQ rights cases from Idaho and West Virginia that deal with transgender students in public school sports.
2: Fox's Tanya J. Powers, President Trump says Special Envoy Steve Witkoff and Jared Kushner are on their way to Dubai to meet with Iranian leaders for another round of talks today.
4: President Trump saying that tomorrow's meeting came at the request of Iran. Now, Iran's foreign ministry saying this is not the case and that while they've been in contact with mediators in Qatar, that no technical talks are scheduled.
2: Fox's Alexandria Hoff. 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
3: 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Doubts being cast on talks expected to take place in Qatar today between the U.S. and Iran following a

0: Weekend of renewed fighting, Fox's Jonathan Savage.
1: Even though there's an Iranian delegation due in Doha, Qatar, Iran says no meeting is planned. According to the foreign ministry in Tehran, the presence of the Iranian side bears no relation to the American visit.
0: The weekend strikes erupted after the IRGC launched attacks on two ships in the Strait of Hormuz. Several hot-button issues expected to be handed down from the U.S. Supreme Court today, including a decision on women's sports. Fox's Kristen Goodwin.
2: The Supreme Court will decide whether Idaho and West Virginia's laws preventing transgender athletes from participating in girls' and women's school sports teams can stand.
0: Justices are also expected to issue a ruling on birthright citizenship. 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
2: Fox News, I'm Sue Guzman. President Trump says Special Envoy Steve Witkoff and Jared Kushner are on their way to meet with Iranian leaders for another round of talks today.
3: President Trump saying that tomorrow's meeting came at the request of Iran. Now, Iran's foreign ministry saying this is not the case and that while they've been in contact with mediators in Qatar, that no technical talks are scheduled.
2: Fox's Alexandria Hoff. Today's the final day of the Supreme Court's current term and three major rulings are expected.
4: Cases include the closely watched challenge to President Trump's executive order limiting birthright citizenship. Lower courts have concluded the action violates or likely violates the 14th Amendment.

0: other case is one involving a Republican challenge to campaign finance limits and LGBTQ rights cases from Idaho and West Virginia that deal with transgender students in public school sports.
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3: Happy Tuesday morning, everyone. Well, we sure didn't cool down much last night, and the only saving grace is some nice wind gusts coming out of the south at 15 to 20 miles per hour. Now, we are going for a high in the low to mid-90s with copious amount of humidity. Heat index value could reach as high as 105 degrees. This look at the SkyTrack weather forecast is brought to you by Clint's Bar and Grill in downtown Calhoun, where good food and friends meet up. Stop in for some hometown hospitality.
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1: 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We're located at 607 East Clinton Street. We have services that start Sunday morning at 9 a.m., classes of all ages and Bible class for adults. At 10 o'clock, we have our worship service every Sunday morning. 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

0: Good Tuesday morning, everyone. Well, we sure didn't cool down much last night, and the only saving grace is some nice wind gusts coming out of the south at 15 to 20 miles per hour. We are going for a high in the low to mid-90s with copious amount of humidity. Heat index values could reach as high as 105 degrees. 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They're located in both Clinton and in Uri.
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1: Fox News, I'm CJ Papa.
2: Meeting in Doha is going to be perhaps important, perhaps not. We're going to find out.
1: President Trump in the Oval Office on today's talks in Qatar as the U.S. and Iran will meet separately with mediators from that country in Pakistan.
3: U.S. Special Envoys Kushner and Witkoff will be in attendance and are expected to meet directly with the Qatari Prime Minister, according to a diplomat familiar with the talks. Technical talks about the MOU are then scheduled to take place on Wednesday.
1: Fox's Trey Yinks in Tel Aviv. The final hours in the current term of the U.S. Supreme Court, four major decisions expected to be released this morning, including a test of the 14th Amendment's birthright citizenship clause, and at least 1,700 people are dead from the twin earthquakes in northern Venezuela. First responders searching for those who still may be alive. 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
5: Now for a look at your latest news stories making the headlines right now from around West Central Missouri. Hello, I'm Clay Radford. Well, the Henry County Library's 2026 Unearth a Story Summer Reading Program

0: continues to see strong participation, with 329 area youth already registered. There is still time to join. Children can sign up at the Henry County Libraries in Clinton, the Lenora Blackwell branch in Windsor, or online. The more they read, the more chances they have to win prizes. July activities include the live Show Me Dinosaurs program in Clinton on July 11th from 11 a.m. until 1 p.m., along with the weekly storytime sessions, game nights, and trivia nights at both library locations throughout the month. The summer reading program concludes on July 31st. Reading logs must be turned in by 4 p.m. in Windsor and 6:30 p.m. in Clinton that day. The end of summer wrap-up celebration is planned for August 1st from 10:30 a.m. until 12:30 p.m., featuring the Mad Scientists of Greater Kansas City and the grand prize drawings. The program is supported by local sponsors and the Summer Library Program grant through the Missouri Secretary of State and the Missouri State Library. For more information, contact the Youth Services Librarian, Katie Hunter, at the Henry County Library. Well, the Clinton Public Works Committee will meet this morning, June 30th at 7 a.m. at City Hall to discuss a wide range of infrastructure, community development, parks, and utility projects. In community development, committee members will review matters involving property at 305 North Washington, receive an update on a nuisance abatement efforts at 114 West Allen and at 101 North Christine, and hear the latest on the city's community development block grant demolition program. The committee will also discuss an upcoming FEMA and State Emergency Management Agency countywide meeting on the new floodplain maps. The meeting is scheduled for Wednesday, July 15th at 2 p.m. at the Henry County Courthouse. Park and Recreation discussions will focus on a proposed 1/8 cent sales tax issue that would replace the city's expiring 1/8 cent park sales tax. The proposal is scheduled to appear before the voters on the August 4th election ballot. Street department business includes consideration of awarding the Phase 1 2nd Street Sidewalk Extension Project. Staff is recommending accepting the low bid from Kehoe Building Systems for the amount of $297,980. Committee members are also expected to review bids for the Countryside Drive Culvert Replacement Project, discussing a stormwater drainage issue affecting the properties at 101 and 103 East Jefferson Street, and consider renewing the city's all-call transportation engineering agreement with CJW Transportation Consultants. The committee will also receive updates on several wastewater treatment plant projects, including upgrades. The Public Works Committee meeting is open to the public and will be held at Clinton City Hall beginning at 7 a.m. Well, three crashes over the weekend in Henry and Bates counties left four people injured and one person who suffered serious injuries, according to the Missouri State Highway Patrol. The first crash occurred on Friday at approximately 12:28 p.m. on the southbound Missouri Highway 7 at Martin's Curve in Henry County. Troopers say 73-year-old man from Topeka, Kansas, was driving a 2015 Dodge Ram 2500 truck, was involved in a collision with a southbound 2023 Buick Enclave driven by 66-year-old woman from Warsaw. The Buick was totaled and towed from the scene, while the pickup sustained minor damage and was driven away. The Warsaw woman suffered moderate injuries and was transported by Golden Valley EMS to Golden Valley Memorial Hospital. Later Friday evening at approximately 7:45 p.m., another crash occurred on Missouri Highway 52 at Southwest 701 Road in Henry County. According to the Highway Patrol, the westbound 2021 Kia Sorano, driven by a 40-year-old Appleton City man, collided with an eastbound 2000 Ford Excursion, driven by a 19-year-old Windsor man. The Kia was totaled, while the Ford sustained minor injuries. Both vehicles were towed by Clinton Wrecker. The Appleton City driver and a 30-year-old passenger from Olathe, Kansas, sustained minor injuries but refused medical treatment at the scene. The Windsor driver was not reported injured. The weekend's most serious crash happened on Sunday at approximately 5:43 p.m. on Missouri Highway 18 east of Southwest County Road 14473 in Bates County. Troopers say a 48-year-old Clinton man was driving a 2003 Ford Focus westbound when the vehicle overcorrected, traveled off the right side of the roadway, struck a ditch, become airborne, hit a fence and tree, and overturned. The driver was ejected from the vehicle and struck the fence after being thrown from the car. He suffered serious injuries and was flown by Lifeline Eagle Air Ambulance to Research Medical Center in downtown Kansas City. The vehicle is totaled and towed from the scene by Clinton Tow. The Bates County Sheriff's Department and Henry County Sheriff's Department assisted the Missouri State Highway Patrol with the Sunday crash investigation. That's the latest from Radford Media Group. We are Community First.
1: Thank you, Clay Radford. First update with community news on a Tuesday morning, the final day of June. July begins tomorrow, and the heat wave is here and upon us. Welcome to Mornings in the Sticks for a Tuesday. I'm your host, Steve Stevens. Be with you till 10 a.m. this morning. Our first look at community news each weekday is

0: 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We'll get you updated on SkyTrack weather. We'll take a commercial timeout as well. And when we come back, we'll crack open a six-pack. Your sixer at six. Six in a row is on the way. We'll start with the Soul Circus Cowboys. And something stronger will get us rolling after these here on The Morning Show.
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2: Good morning, everyone. Well, we sure didn't cool down much last night, and the only saving grace is some nice wind gusts coming out of the south at 15 to 20 miles per hour. We are going for a high in the low to mid 90s with copious amount of humidity. Heat index values could reach as high as 105 degrees. This look at the SkyTrack weather forecast is brought to you by our good friends at Gary's Towing. If your car says no and you need a tow, give them a call at 660-885-HELP.
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Oh, wrapping up your Sixer at Six with the most current release from Mr. Alex Miller. It's called Just a Mom. That's a good one for all the moms. Don't we loves our mamas. Yes, we do. Alex Miller and Just a Mom wrapping up six in a row here on the morning show. By the way, hour number one, it's brought to you each weekday by Clayton's Heartfelt In-Home Care. Updated SkyTrack weather to share with you. Also, commercial timeout coming up, and then more music on the way. Ella Langley and Morgan Wallen. I Can't Love You Anymore. That'll be

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4: Happy Tuesday morning, everyone. Well, we sure didn't cool down much last night, and the only saving grace is some nice wind gusts coming out of the south at 15 to 20 miles per hour. Now, we are going for a high in the low to mid-90s with copious amount of humidity. Heat index value could reach as high as 105 degrees. 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

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Logical. That is the band Perry for you here on today's Country 95.3 KDKD. 6 o'clock hour of the morning show with Steve Stevens is brought to you by Clayton's Heartfelt In-Home Care. Now stay tuned for another chance to win today later on this morning, coming up in the 9 o'clock hour when we do text till 10, the all-request final hour of the morning show. You pick them, I play them, text them over to me, and we'll do all that. But we'll also give you the chance to score some passes to see Gary Allen live, part of the COMC concert series coming down to Ozarks Amphitheater Saturday, July 11th, with special guests Stoney LaRue and the

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3: DeAngelosi, the Supreme Court is set to release its final decisions before summer break, and we're waiting on two big cases, one about birthright citizenship.
4: Since its ratification following the Civil War, the 14th Amendment has been understood to grant U.S. citizenship to anyone born on American soil. An executive order from President Trump would end that for children born to parents in the country illegally or temporarily. Most justices appeared skeptical of the Trump administration's case.
3: Fox's Jared Halpern and the other.
5: The Supreme Court will decide whether Idaho and West Virginia's laws preventing transgender athletes from participating in girls' and women's school sports teams can stand.
3: That is Fox's Kristen Goodwin, U.S. envoys Jared Kushner and Steve Witkoff, and Iranian officials are in Qatar for indirect talks after a tense weekend, threatened to put their peace deal at risk. 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
7: 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Hello, I'm Clay Radford. Well, the Henry County Library's 2026 Unearth a Story Summer Reading Program continues to see strong participation, with 329 area youth already registered. There's still time to join. Children can sign up at the Henry County Libraries in Clinton, the Lenora Blackwell branch in Windsor, or online. The more they read, the more chances they have to win prizes. July activities include the live Show Me Dinosaurs program in Clinton on July 11th from 11 a.m. until 1 p.m., along with the weekly storytime sessions, game nights, and trivia nights at both library locations throughout the month. The summer reading program concludes on July 31st. Reading logs must be turned in by 4 p.m. in Windsor and 6:30 p.m. in Clinton that day. The end of summer wrap-up celebration is planned for August 1st from 10:30 a.m.

0: until 12:30 p.m. featuring the Mad Scientists of Greater Kansas City and the grand prize drawings. The program is supported by local sponsors and the Summer Library Program grant through the Missouri Secretary of State and the Missouri State Library. For more information, contact the Youth Services Librarian, Katie Hunter, at the Henry County Library. Well, the Clinton Public Works Committee will meet this morning, June 30th at 7 a.m. at City Hall to discuss a wide range of infrastructure, community development, parks, and utility projects. In community development, committee members will review matters involving property at 305 North Washington, receive an update on a nuisance abatement efforts at 114 West Allen and at 101 North Christine, and hear the latest on the city's community development block grant demolition program. The committee will also discuss an upcoming FEMA and State Emergency Management Agency countywide meeting on the new floodplain maps. The meeting is scheduled for Wednesday, July 15th at 2 p.m. at the Henry County Courthouse. Park and Recreation discussions will focus on a proposed 1/8 cent sales tax issue that would replace the city's expiring 1/8 cent park sales tax. The proposal is scheduled to appear before the voters on the August 4th election ballot. Street department business includes consideration of awarding the Phase 1 2nd Street Sidewalk Extension Project. Staff is recommending accepting the low bid from Kehoe Building Systems for the amount of $297,980. Committee members are also expected to review bids for the Countryside Drive Culvert Replacement Project, discussing a stormwater drainage issue affecting the properties at 101 and 103 East Jefferson Street, and consider renewing the city's all-call transportation engineering agreement with CJW Transportation Consultants. The committee will also receive updates on several wastewater treatment plant projects, including upgrades. The Public Works Committee meeting is open to the public and will be held at Clinton City Hall beginning at 7 a.m. Well, three crashes over the weekend in Henry and Bates counties left four people injured and one person who suffered serious injuries, according to the Missouri State Highway Patrol. The first crash occurred on Friday at approximately 12:28 p.m. on the southbound Missouri Highway 7 at Martin's Curve in Henry County. Troopers say 73-year-old man from Topeka, Kansas, was driving a 2015 Dodge Ram 2500 truck, was involved in a collision with a southbound 2023 Buick Enclave driven by 66-year-old woman from Warsaw. The Buick was totaled and towed from the scene, while the pickup sustained minor damage and was driven away. The Warsaw woman suffered moderate injuries and was transported by Golden Valley EMS to Golden Valley Memorial Hospital. Later Friday evening at approximately 7:45 p.m., another crash occurred on Missouri Highway 52 at Southwest 701 Road in Henry County. According to the Highway Patrol, the westbound 2021 Kia Sorano, driven by a 40-year-old Appleton City man, collided with an eastbound 2000 Ford Excursion driven by a 19-year-old Windsor man. The Kia was totaled, while the Ford sustained minor injuries. Both vehicles were towed by Clinton Wrecker. The Appleton City driver and a 30-year-old passenger from Olathe, Kansas, sustained minor injuries but refused medical treatment at the scene. The Windsor driver was not reported injured. The weekend's most serious crash happened on Sunday at approximately 5:43 p.m. on Missouri Highway 18 east of Southwest County Road 14473 in Bates County. Troopers say a 48-year-old Clinton man was driving a 2003 Ford Focus westbound when the vehicle overcorrected, traveled off the right side of the roadway, struck a ditch, become airborne, hit a fence and tree, and overturned. The driver was ejected from the vehicle and struck the fence after being thrown from the car. He suffered serious injuries and was flown by Lifeline Eagle Air Ambulance to Research Medical Center in downtown Kansas City. The vehicle is totaled and towed from the scene by Clinton Tow. The Bates County Sheriff's Department and Henry County Sheriff's Department assisted the Missouri State Highway Patrol with the Sunday crash investigation. That's the latest from Radford Media Group. We are community first.
1: Good Tuesday morning, everyone. Well, we sure didn't cool down much last night, and the only saving grace is some nice wind gusts coming out of the south at 15 to 20 miles per hour. We are going for a high in the low to mid-90s with copious amount of humidity. Heat index values could reach as high as 105 degrees. 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
2: All right, thank you, gentlemen. 7:06 and a half on a Tuesday morning, and we are at 77 degrees currently here at the Katie Katie Studios. Hour number two of Mornings in the Sticks with Steve Stevens. Our second check of community news this morning is a service of AA Mechanical. 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We'll run through birthdays, history, holidays for you coming up here in just a moment. We'll get we'll jump back here on the radio airwaves, and we'll be over on Facebook Live at the Katie Katie Facebook page. So see you right back here.

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11: Even though it feels like it just about every day, right?
12: Now, if you'll excuse me.
13: It's showtime.
0: Clay was over there, social media.
1: That's exactly what I was doing.
0: He's over there doing the social media thing.
1: You know, I hate social media.
0: You know, I do too.
1: I love mass media.
0: You see
1: where I'm going with that?
0: Yeah, I do.
1: I mean, I keep in touch with people on social media.
0: Yeah.
1: I post what I had for dinner last night.
0: It's like a necessary evil now.
1: Yeah. I let everybody know when I mow the lawn.
0: Mm-hmm.
1: You know, that's what I use social media for.
0: What kind of beer are you drinking?
1: Yeah, pointless stuff.
0: Yeah. Yeah,
1: maybe flex a little bit, like, "Hey, I'm on vacation," or right. "Hey, look at my new car."
0: Wouldn't you like to be here?
1: Doesn't it
0: suck to be you? Look how great I am. Yeah.
1: And all my friends are like, "Dude, really? Why don't you just tell us hi?" Yeah. It's like, I mean,
0: look me in the face.
1: Yeah, that's what I text you for.
0: Let's make eye contact. There's no need for us to get together. We don't have to.
1: No need to. We got social media.
0: I'm staying right here in the house.
1: The scum of the earth.
0: Out of the sun.
1: Social media. The scum of the media platforms, social media.
0: Tell us how you really feel.
1: Mass media is the way to go. It's the only way to get the word out.
0: Billboards,
1: television, radio.
0: Oh my. So what did we do? What did we do before social media?
1: I don't know.
0: I don't know how we survived.
1: I don't know.
0: As a species, how are we even still here?
1: I don't know. And how does people know what I eat last night?
0: Yeah.
1: Yes. Not me broadcasting it on social media.
0: Everybody. What did you eat last night?
1: I
0: didn't check your page.
1: Nothing. I'm on a diet, Steve.
0: I didn't check your page, so I don't know. And I had crackers and milk.
1: That's what I had
0: for dinner. Yes. Yes, indeed. Indeed. Welcome to Mornings in the Sticks, hour number 2 on a Tuesday morning, in addition to Social Media Day.
1: You said indeed. That's a platform, too.
0: It is also International Asteroid Day.
1: Oh, see, I could get behind that.
0: National Meteor Watch Day. They kind of go together a little bit. And National Corvette Day.
1: Vroom, vroom.
0: See? I'm going to show you a picture of my new Corvette on
1: social media
0: if you follow along on my page. Yes.
1: What is your social media handle, Steve?
0: Steve Stevens Disc Jockey.
1: Okay. On what platforms? Facebook, Instagram.
0: Yes.
1: X.
0: Yes.
1: And
0: Threads.
1: Threads, yeah.
0: I think that's all. I don't do crap chat. I don't do.
1: See, I do. I'm on the chats.
0: I don't do. What's the other big one? The ticky tack. I don't do the tic tacs. There's too many.
1: There are a lot. There's too much to keep up with.
0: I can't. I tell Melody all the time. Social media is work, man.
1: Mm-hmm.
0: It's
1: a job.
0: It's extra. I need a person to do my social media for me.
1: There you go.
0: Yeah, it's work.
1: We'll
0: run
1: that by the budget lady, Miss Brittany.
0: Yeah.
1: Hey, Steve needs to hire a social media person for him.
0: I know how that's going. She says, "Here you go, Emma. I need you to
1: take
0: care of Steve's
1: social media." Emma will take care of it.
0: Yeah. Emma will be our social media guru.
1: And will be the hottest thing out there.
0: We'll probably do a fine
1: job. Yeah, so as I say, Emma will take us to the top.
0: Fine job. National Corvette Day today. The last one there. That's because the very first Corvette rolls off the Chevrolet assembly line in Flint, Michigan, on this day in 1953. You know what it cost?
1: What?
0: $3,250.
1: I'll give you two of them.
0: Yeah, I'll take three.
1: Yeah, okay then, high roller.
0: Mike.
1: Must be your social media accounts. Good.
0: Yeah, I'll take that out of my social media money. My social media pennies that I'm making there. What's a new vet cost now? $60,000, $80,000, $120,000 or something like that?
1: I'd say you're closer to the $80,000 to $120,000 than 60. 60's chump change for a car these days.
0: That's become, it's one of those, I don't even want to walk near it.
1: Oh, no, I'll walk

0: right beside it.
1: Oh, I'm scared.
0: You break it, you own it?
1: I might scratch it or something. Well, I might breathe on it and taint the paint.
0: Taint the paint. Brush your teeth once in a while, would you?
1: Oh, we're still doing that?
0: Yeah.
1: I'm on social media. Yeah. We don't need to do that. I don't see nobody face-to-face, so that's all right. Back in the day, June 30th, last day of the month. It's July tomorrow, Clay Radford.
0: I can't believe it. Second half of year is upon us.
1: 90 years ago today.
0: 90.
1: 1936, Margaret Mitchell's classic novel, Gone with the Wind, was published. You know, she wrote that book about a movie. Gone with the Wind.
0: No.
1: It's a great movie.
0: They made the movie after the book.
1: What?
0: Yes.
1: When did the movie come out?
0: Oh, probably when they made cinema.
1: I thought the movie came out in 1935. So the book was written in 36. All right. Willy Wonka and the Chocolate Factory.
0: That's a great book, too. I'm kidding. I don't know if there's a book about that.
1: Yeah, it's based on a book.
0: Is it really?
1: Yes, it is. 55 years ago, 1971, starring the late, great Gene Wilder as Willy Wonka.
0: Great movie, man.
1: I love that one.
0: All the Charlie and Chocolate Factories, all the modern ones, they're entertaining. But, man, that original one has so much nostalgia in it.
1: I don't like the Johnny Depp version. I don't know that I've seen the Chalamet.
0: It's the
1: prequel or how he kind of came to be and found the Oompa Loompas and all. I don't think I've seen that.
0: Diddly-doo. Yeah, you're missing out. It's good.
1: But the original. Yeah. Can't beat the original. Can't beat it. Karate Kid Part 3 released 37 years ago today in 1989. Spider-Man 2, 22 years ago in 2004. The summer blockbusters, we don't really do that so much anymore. 20 years ago in 2006, The Devil Wears Prada. 3 years ago in 2023, the fifth and final Indiana Jones movie. Indiana Jones and the Dial of Destiny was released.
0: I haven't seen that one. I thought the Crystal Skull was the last one.
1: Yeah.
0: This was after that.
1: Yeah.
0: Wow. Mm-hmm.
1: Yeah, it was the last cash grab.
0: Yeah.
1: 2023. And then it was 7 years ago today in 2019 that Taylor Swift lost her entire music catalog Scooter Braun when his company bought her record label for $300 million.
0: She has good coffee.
1: She finally regained control of her music last year. Now, aren't you glad you bought all those Taylor's versions?
0: Again. And she's getting ready to sell it again. I heard she's getting ready to sell some of it off again.
1: Did you get your invitation to the wedding?
0: I can't disclose that.
1: Oh.
0: Because there's a location on it that I can't say.
1: Oh, so you can neither confirm nor deny
0: that I'm going to the wedding of...
1: That may or may not be at Madison Square Gardens costing $20 million, they say, or something. The latest rumors?
0: Yeah, oh yeah.
1: Stevie Nicks and Tim McGraw performing.
0: Incredible.
1: And will she perform at her own wedding?
0: No.
1: I say no.
0: No, heck no.
1: That's kind of tacky, isn't it? If she got a, let me sing one for you, honey. She's like,
0: love song, singing our love song. Yeah, it wouldn't work.
1: Yeah. What, isn't she buddies with, what's her name, Gomez? Isn't that one of her? Selena Gomez.
0: Oh, I thought you were talking about Gomez from the Addams Family.
1: No, not the Addams Family. No, Selena Gomez. Isn't that one of her besties? She used to sing a song or two.
0: I just know her and Brittany, and Brittany are like this.
1: You're Brittany?
0: My Brittany.
1: And Taylor Swift.
0: And Patrick's Brittany. And Travis's Brittany.
1: Tight.
0: Yeah.
1: Oh, okay.
0: All right. If you know, I'm giving you, pulling the wool over your eyes.
1: I'm debating jumping on my Kalshi app and placing a bet.
0: Okay.
1: About the wedding.
0: Where's and when's?
1: Yeah. Is it going to be at Madison Square Garden, yay or nay? I know that's probably on Kalshi there. Maybe I can make a little small fortune.
0: I don't know. I mean, I doubt that. Because the last thing you want to do as a celebrity that performs at all these different venues is go to a venue for a friend's wedding.
1: Yeah.
0: You know, like, I've sold this place out. You're sitting there, I've sold this place out 30 times, and, you know, here we are for Taylor's.
1: So you think it's all hype, and they're going to end up doing a little intimate thing in Rhode Island or something where
0: some
1: she
0: vineyard
1: has
0: somewhere, state. Yeah. It might be further northeast. I don't know. I mean, I don't think it's going to be at a concert venue is where they're going to get married.
1: I don't know, man.
0: I mean, it'd be like them getting married at MetLife Stadium.
1: Right.
0: Or at Arrowhead, or you know.
1: She could sell tickets and make a fortune.
0: I know she, but Travis could too then.
1: Right.
0: You know, I mean, I don't think so. I think it'll be an intimate setting somewhere that...

0: no one will know about.
1: You think there's a prenup?
0: Oh, absolutely.
1: Certain of it.
0: Both ways.
1: He's got a little bit of money.
0: No, yeah. Absolutely. That's what I'm saying. I think for them, it's a good business decision. Hey, if this really doesn't work out, we need to just equally split our stuff.
1: Right.
0: Leave with what we came in.
1: How soon for a baby?
0: Oh.
1: Within the year?
0: Probably.
1: Yeah?
0: Probably. Because that's going to be like her next follow-up album. That's going to be talking about love and the child.
1: Oh, it's all going to be lullabies?
0: It's all... Yeah, the lullaby album.
1: Okay, all right. Call me Taylor. We can work out.
0: And Travis is gonna work on his next coloring book.
1: Yeah. All right. Let's get to birthdays here. We're running behind. Talking about the T-Swift wedding here. Michael Phelps is 41 today.
0: Still high as a kite.
1: Fantasia Barrino. Remember her from American Idol?
0: Yeah.
1: She was the third winner. She's 42 today.
0: Didn't know she had a last name.
1: Barrino?
0: I just thought it was Fantasia.
1: Just Fantasia?
0: Yeah.
1: No, Barrino. That's her last name. Cole Swindell from the World of Country Music. He's 43 today. Mike Tyson. Mike Tyson.
0: Put him up.
1: Mike Tyson celebrates a birthday today. He's 60. And David Alan Greer from In Living Color. Remember him? He's 70 today. You're still.
0: That's good. So that's good stuff.
1: On my Mike Tyson.
0: Radio Gold, man.
1: That's ludicrous.
0: No, that's Tyson.
1: Mike Tyson. That's ludicrous. Mike Tyson. I wouldn't say it to his face.
0: No, you wouldn't.
1: Well, I might, actually, because I think he'd take it as a joke now. Now, 30 years ago, he'd knock your block off, of course. And
0: that's funny. That's
1: Mike Tyson. Happy birthday, Mike.
0: Mike.
1: Guess what day it is. It's Tuesday, Mike. Sorry, you're a little bit early. All right. Let's squeeze in a tune or two as we get to 7. Squeeze in a tune or two.
0: Can't even do it.
1: All right. 7:25. We'll get your Missouri Ag headlines. And Tony Bullock scheduled to stop by just past 7:30, and we'll talk about Gospel Fest with
0: you. Should do your whole interview.
1: At Mike Tyson.
0: At Mike Tyson.
1: Welcome to the show, Tony. Here's Cole Swindell, the birthday boy. He's chilling it.
0: The other birthday
1: on Mornings in the Sticks.

0: Oh, that's Drinking Bone from Tracy Bird. It's just about 7:25. Missouri Ag Headlines brought to you by Miller Seed.
1: With a look at Ag News headlines, I'm Kara Hart on Brown Field. Two Missouri farmers say the crop conditions are good ahead of the upcoming heat wave. Bryce Fisher in West Central Missouri says corn on his farm has pollinated and is starting to grain fill, and this heat wave is welcome. Rance Daniels in the Missouri Boot Heel says his farm received some timely rains in June, which will help the crop survive the upcoming heat. Ag leaders say additional farm aid is needed to prevent the struggling ag economy from causing broader impacts across rural America. Ted McKinney is with the National Association of State Departments of Agriculture.
2: There is a ripple effect, and that's why we've got to keep these farmers alive.
1: USDA says farm production costs could hit record high next year, and U.S. corn continues to ship out at a relatively fast pace. USDA will also be releasing its much-anticipated acreage report at 11 o'clock Central Time. For more Ag News, markets, and weather, go to brownfieldagnews.com. I'm Kara Hart for Brown Field.
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12: Good morning, everyone. Well, we sure didn't cool down much last night, and the only saving grace is some nice wind gusts coming out of the south at 15 to 20 miles per hour. We are going for a high in the low to mid 90s with copious amount of humidity. Heat index values could reach as high as 105 degrees. This look at the SkyTrack weather forecast is brought to you by our good friends at Gary's Towing. If your car says no and you need a tow, give them a call at 660-885-HELP.
13: Thank you, Sub. 731, and we're at 77, 78 degrees, upper 70s, just under 80 here on a Tuesday morning. We were scheduled to have Tony Bullock in here to talk about Gospel Fest, but he must have got hung up or something.
14: Selling some insurance.
13: On. He's probably out shopping for a gift for Mike Tyson's birthday.
14: Probably. That's a good idea.
15: Thanks, Tony.
14: Yeah, some earrings.
15: Appreciate the thinking of me on my birthday. Mike Tyson.
14: Okay, T-Bone.
13: Yeah, all right. So, Tony was scheduled to come in. We were going to chit-chat with him about Gospel Fest.
14: Oh, yeah.
13: Tony's into his 28th year.
14: Wow.
13: Of hosting Gospel Fest.
14: Wow.
13: That's crazy.
14: That is crazy.
13: It?
14: I didn't know we've been doing it that long.
13: The guy's only like 32 years old or something.
14: Yeah. kudos to him.
13: My goodness.
14: Yeah, I've been on stage since
13: my
14: young pup.
13: My goodness. Gospel Fest takes place July 5th. It kind of wraps up Old Glory Days before we launch the fireworks.
14: Right, right.
13: It's the last

0: last, I guess, event before
1: the fireworks.
0: The fireworks.
1: It's usually go to Gospel Fest and then come outside of Gospel Fest and watch the fireworks and then go home.
0: Yeah, the boom, boom, bang, bang.
1: Yeah.
0: 5:30 until 8:30 on Sunday evening, July 5th at the, as they put here, in the climate-controlled Benson Center.
1: It will be nice.
0: Yeah, we're in the midst of a heat wave here. Extreme heat warning for the next several days. And
1: you know, France.
0: Yeah.
1: France in Europe is in a heat wave as well, and they're blaming America for it.
0: Is that right?
1: They're blaming us because we have air conditioning. The air conditioner is putting off all the carbon monoxide that's making it hotter.
0: Okay. Well, they can have their Statue of Liberty back and get out.
1: Get out. Wee wee.
0: Yes. Yeah. CC.
1: Yeah.
0: Yeah. On the way.
1: Au revoir.
0: Au revoir. Oh, but leave the French fries.
1: Leave the French fries and
0: the
1: French
0: toast. Yes, yes, we will keep those. But back to Gospel Fest for you here a little bit. Since Tony's unable to be with us, I wanted to tell you a little bit more about it. Let's see here. The Sound is a Dove award-nominated band comprised of Rob Mills and his two sons, Levi and Jacob. They will be performing. John Darren Rousey, Pat Barker, Paul Lancaster, and Dale Forbes, collectively known as the Guardians, will be performing. So come on out to the Benson Center, grab a seat, enjoy cookies and ice cream with other Southern gospel music fans from across the region for a fun-filled night of Southern gospel music. If you'd like more information, contact Tony at 660-890-4335 or email tbullock@shelterinsurance.com.
1: Easy to find. He's in the Clinton Corner Shopping Center.
0: He sure is.
1: Yeah. Probably where he's at right now.
0: Could very well be.
1: Turning on his computer.
0: Could very, very
1: well be. Log it on to mykatiekatie.com and like, oh, shoot. So
0: also, I will tell you that additional details for Gospel Fest can be found at the Old Glory Days Facebook page.
1: Yeah.
0: It is Social Media Day.
1: It is National Social Media Day.
0: So,
1: check it out.
0: There you go. Check out the Old Glory Days page.
1: Online and on your phone.
0: Yeah, yeah. Take it with you wherever you go.
1: Yep.
0: Social media. Take your phone with you.
1: Take your phone with you. Yeah, yeah.
0: Do you freak out when you forget your phone?
1: It's in the office right now. I'm not freaking out, though.
0: It's not too far away from you?
1: No, you know, there has been times where I've turned around and gone back home and got my phone.
0: Yeah, me too. You feel naked.
1: But if I just run into the store, if I'm going somewhere, I need to have my phone with me. But if I'm just running to the store to get some things, stop by the lumber yard or whatever it may be,
0: I don't
1: need my phone.
0: What if you get T-boned at the intersection, man?
1: Well, then somebody else be calling the wife, you know?
0: Okay.
1: But that's...
0: We've become so dependent on that pocket computer, man.
1: Then they can't blame it on me.
0: I hate it, and I love it, I guess.
1: I know.
0: So I love to have the convenience there, but then I hate it, too. It's like electronic leash.
1: I know.
0: Yeah.
1: It's tough.
0: It is.
1: And you know, I really, for my birthday, I really looked at getting some Meta glasses, because I really think they're cool. They work. The way they work are really cool, and I really want some Meta glasses, but I look hideous in them.
0: Yeah.
1: Because they're really thick framed, and I never look really good in thick framed glasses.
0: Kind of got that Ray-Ban Buddy Holly look thing going on
1: and
0: there.
1: And so I didn't really care for any of them that I tried on, and I went to a couple of different stores and didn't get any Meta glasses. I wanted to, but the technology is there. You know, you can talk to people through your glasses.
0: Sure, you can
1: record video through your glasses. You can hear music, and they're really cool. The tech is cool, but man, I think we're starting to over-tech ourselves.
0: I read recently that Zuckerberg says that the glasses are eventually—they're going to replace our cell phone. You know, we'll get rid of our cell phone, and everybody have a pair of glasses on, and yeah.
1: But for the people who don't have to wear glasses,
0: I want to get back. You just said there before I opened my mouth. We're over-teching ourselves.
1: Yeah.
0: I think you're right on that, Clay.
1: You got a smart watch, a smartphone, a smart glasses, earbuds.
0: Yes. You're going to be able to get the Neuralink implant in your head here one of these days. I do, however, want, and I am ready to buy, well, not financially ready, just I'm ready to commit to buying with proper financing a humanoid robot butler, man.
1: I want one. We've talked about those AI.
0: We need to get one here at the station.
1: It'd be cool.
0: He's here all the time and
1: handing out tickets out the front door,
0: emptying the trash, cleaning the bathroom, all that type of stuff.

0: time we want to just be simple.
1: Yeah.
0: So I want to make life easy. I want a front porch with the sunset in the evenings with the glass of iced tea just sitting there listening to the birds. That's what I want.
1: Ah, okay.
0: Okay. And then I want to be able to check my scores.
1: Right. And then there's that. And then I want my phone in my pocket right here on my side when I'm ready to take care of business. So, Yes.
0: But our smartphones do so much. It plays music. It gives us information. It communicates.
1: It's got a calculator on it.
0: It has so much stuff, and thank goodness for the calculator.
1: Oh, yeah. And it makes phone calls, too, that nobody uses it for anymore. Nobody calls anybody anymore. It's a text. It's an email. It's
0: everything. Yeah. It's everything you want it to be. Yeah. And they have put it in, a 5x3 piece of metal and glass junk in our pockets.
1: And you need a new one every 10 months.
0: Yeah, because it doesn't last long.
1: Actually, I've had mine quite some time now. I'm due for an upgrade. Well, in fact, so much. We've had our plan long enough, Miss Melody and I. You know, if you have it for so long, then they'll send you out an email or a notification or something. Say, we're discontinuing that plan that you were on, and now we're switching you to this plan. And we just got that email because we've had our plan, I don't know, quite a while. Quite a while we were on it. Well, that plan is being discontinued, and we're restructuring things, and now you're into this. So it's guaranteed for a price lock for 5 years, and but there will be an additional $6 per line, blah, blah, blah, blah, blah, and So I need to stumble into my local cell phone store and have a conversation.
0: I was with AT&T for... When it's called Singular Wireless,
1: I
0: was with them forever. But here in the last year and a half, 2 years, we switched over to T-Mobile because the service is better.
1: Coverage area is
0: just better than what AT&T. Reliability has just gone downhill, and just in our area here. I mean, I don't know how it is elsewhere, but here where I live and work and play, it's. So,
1: well, I feel like T-Mobile in general across the country has stepped up their game in the...
0: They were like number three, and I think they're close to number one now.
1: Right.
0: Yeah.
1: You know, the home internet they have now, and I hear they have like a business home internet that's partnered with Starlink.
0: Yeah.
1: So they're like guaranteeing coverage across the entire United States with...
0: Guaranteed.
1: Business home internet... So good on you, T-Mobile, I guess, for stepping up your game. But
0: Starlink. It's like I said, we're over-teching ourselves.
1: We're over-teched.
0: Too teched up.
1: Let me see. Who's that an album by? Too teched up.
0: That sounds like an 80s rocker. Too teched up.
1: Yeah.
0: You like my impression of an 80s rock band?
1: Tech Nine.
0: Yeah, that's an obvious one there. Yeah.
1: Too teched up. It's his country album.
0: Yeah.
1: He could do with Kenny.
0: With Kenny. Chesney. Yeah. Him and Kenny Chesney.
1: Too teched up. Here's the new one from Kenny Chesney and Tech Nine.
0: Yeah.
1: It's Too Teched Up on Mornings in the Sticks. How about in honor of Tony Bullock and Gospel Fest?
0: There we go.
1: Again, Sunday night at the Benson Center, or Sunday late afternoon, 5:30 to 8:30. Before the fireworks in the climate-controlled loveliness called the Benson Center. Here's God's Country from Blake Shelton, Gospel Fest, Sunday, to wrap up
0: the
1: glory.
0: I like what you did there.
1: Do you like what
0: it
1: is?
0: It's God's Country?
1: Yeah. Actually, you did it. So
0: I know.
1: I'm going to give you credit for that.
0: Thanks.
1: It's Mornings in the Sticks with Blake Shelton on KDKD.

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3: News. I'm CJ Papa. The Supreme Court delivering its final rulings for the current term, including on President Trump's plan to end birthright citizenship.
4: During the arguments, which the president showed up to, first time a sitting president's done that, there's a lot of discussion about the fact that there are billions of people around the world who could be one flight away from coming here and having a child that would then automatically have citizenship. Chief Justice Roberts at one point during the argument said the world may have changed, but the Constitution hasn't.
3: Fox's Shannon Breen outside the high court. U.S. Special Envoys Jared Kushner and Steve Witkoff in Qatar for talks on Iran through intermediaries.
5: Iranian officials have indicated that no direct talks will take place between the United States and Iran while in Doha. The 60-day window is meant to iron out the details of Iran's nuclear program and keep the Strait of Hormuz open.
3: Fox's Trey Inks in Tel Aviv. Gas dropping 2 cents overnight, landing at 384 a gallon on average for regular. That from AAA. 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
7: Now for a look at your latest news stories making the headlines right now from around West Central Missouri. Hello, I'm Clay Radford. Well, the Henry County Library's 2026 Unearth a Story Summer Reading Program continues to see strong participation, with 329 area youth already registered. There's still time to join. Children can sign up at the Henry County Libraries in Clinton, the Lenora Blackwell branch in Windsor, or online. The more they read, the more chances they have to win prizes. July activities include the live Show Me Dinosaurs program in Clinton on July 11th from 11 a.m. until 1 p.m., along with the weekly storytime sessions, game nights, and trivia nights at both library locations throughout the month. The summer reading program concludes on July 31st. Reading logs must be turned in by 4 p.m. in Windsor and 6:30 p.m. in Clinton that day. The end of summer wrap-up celebration is planned for August 1st from 10:30 a.m. until 12:30 p.m., featuring the Mad Scientists of Greater Kansas City and the grand prize drawings. The program is supported by local sponsors and the Summer Library Program grant through the Missouri Secretary of State and the Missouri State Library. For more information, contact the Youth Services Librarian Katie Hunter at the Henry County Library. Well, the Clinton Public Works Committee will meet this morning, June 30th at 7 a.m. at City Hall to discuss a wide range of infrastructure, community development, parks, and utility projects. In community development,

0: Members will review matters involving property at 305 North Washington, receive an update on a nuisance abatement efforts at 114 West Allen and at 101 North Christine, and hear the latest on the city's community development block grant demolition program. The committee will also discuss an upcoming FEMA and State Emergency Management Agency countywide meeting on the new floodplain maps. The meeting is scheduled for Wednesday, July 15th at 2 p.m. at the Henry County Courthouse. Park and Recreation discussions will focus on a proposed 1/8-cent sales tax issue that would replace the city's expiring 1/8-cent park sales tax. The proposal is scheduled to appear before the voters on the August 4th election ballot. Street department business includes consideration of awarding the Phase 1 2nd Street Sidewalk Extension Project. Staff is recommending accepting the low bid from Kehoe Building Systems for the amount of $297,980. Committee members are also expected to review bids for the Countryside Drive Culvert Replacement Project, discussing a stormwater drainage issue affecting the properties at 101 and 103 East Jefferson Street, and consider renewing the city's all-call transportation engineering agreement with CJW Transportation Consultants. The committee will also receive updates on several wastewater treatment plant projects, including upgrades. The Public Works Committee meeting is open to the public and will be held at Clinton City Hall beginning at 7 a.m. Well, three crashes over the weekend in Henry and Bates counties left four people injured and one person who suffered serious injuries, according to the Missouri State Highway Patrol. The first crash occurred on Friday at approximately 12:28 p.m. on the southbound Missouri Highway 7 at Martin's Curve in Henry County. Troopers say 73-year-old man from Topeka, Kansas, was driving a 2015 Dodge Ram 2500 truck, was involved in a collision with a southbound 2023 Buick Enclave driven by 66-year-old woman from Warsaw. The Buick was totaled and towed from the scene, while the pickup sustained minor damage and was driven away. The Warsaw woman suffered moderate injuries and was transported by Golden Valley EMS to Golden Valley Memorial Hospital. Later Friday evening at approximately 7:45 p.m., another crash occurred on Missouri Highway 52 at Southwest 701 Road in Henry County. According to the Highway Patrol, the westbound 2021 Kia Sorano, driven by a 40-year-old Appleton City man, collided with an eastbound 2000 Ford Excursion driven by a 19-year-old Windsor man. The Kia was totaled, while the Ford sustained minor injuries. Both vehicles were towed by Clinton Wrecker. The Appleton City driver and a 30-year-old passenger from Olathe, Kansas, sustained minor injuries but refused medical treatment at the scene. The Windsor driver was not reported injured. The weekend's most serious crash happened on Sunday at approximately 5:43 p.m. on Missouri Highway 18 east of Southwest County Road 14473 in Bates County. Troopers say a 48-year-old Clinton man was driving a 2003 Ford Focus westbound when the vehicle overcorrected, traveled off the right side of the roadway, struck a ditch, become airborne, hit a fence and tree, and overturned. The driver was ejected from the vehicle and struck a fence after being thrown from the car. He suffered serious injuries and was flown by Lifeline Eagle Air Ambulance to Research Medical Center in downtown Kansas City. The vehicle is totaled and towed from the scene by Clinton Tow. The Bates County Sheriff's Department and Henry County Sheriff's Department assisted the Missouri State Highway Patrol with the Sunday crash investigation. That's the latest from Radford Media Group. We are community first.
1: 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Coming up on 8:06, that is community news. 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
3: Happy Tuesday morning, everyone. Well, we sure didn't cool down much last night, and the only saving grace is some nice wind gusts coming out of the south at 15 to 20 miles per hour. Now, we are going for a high in the low to mid-90s with copious amount of humidity. Heat index value could reach as high as 105 degrees. This look at the SkyTrack weather forecast is brought to you by Clint's Bar and Grill in downtown Calhoun, where good food and friends meet up. 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
1: All right, thank you, Sub. 8:07, and we are just under 80, 79 degrees currently here at the KDKD Studios. 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

0: Arms Supply. Stay tuned this morning. You got another chance to win. We'll give another pair of passes away for the Gary Allen concert, part of the COMC concert series, coming down to Ozarks Amphitheater on Saturday, July the 11th. Special guest Stoney LaRue and the Comancheros. Gary Allen Live, Saturday, July 11th. And we want to send you to the show. We'll give you a chance to win passes to that one next hour during our text till 10. We will take a break, and when we come back, we'll get your shot of fine age country out of the vaults after these.
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0: All right, it's 8:11 and just under 80 degrees, and time for your shot of fine age country out of the vaults. 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You'll find Everhart's located at 511 Hillcrest Drive, here in Clinton, right across the highway from Golden Valley Memorial Healthcare. It's Everhart's Outdoor Store. On this day, 30 years ago, June 30th, 1996, this one set atop the charts at number one in the world of country music. It's Time Marches On. Tracy Lawrence and your shot of fine age country from 30 years back here on Mornings in the Sticks.

from 30 years back. That one set atop the charts at number one on this day back in 1996. That is Tracy Lawrence and Time Marches On. Your shot of fine age country. It is brought to you each weekday morning. Our first song in the 8 o'clock hour, it's a service of Everhart's Outdoor Store. We'll get to your weird news. That will bring to you around 8:30 right here on the radio, and also at the same time on Facebook Live at the Katie Katie Facebook page. And the headline this morning for the weird news today is Social Media Day. Do we really need a day to celebrate that? We will dive into that a little deeper around 8:30 here on Mornings in the Sticks. The latest from Frankie Ballard, back to today's country with Homebody right after this. Everhart.

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1: Oh, it's one of my favorite new ones we're playing for you here at 95.3. Max McNown and Done For is the name of that one as we approach bottom of the hour, 8:30, which means it's just about time for the weird news. 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Time now for your weird news. We're going to jump over on Facebook Live at the Katie Katie Facebook page. We've been having some hiccups on the Facebook page with trying to connect to do Facebook Live. I see it's been trying to reconnect. So it might be a little shaky on the video feed out there. We apologize for that, but those things happen from time to time in this tech-driven world that we live in these days. We're going to get into the Katie Katie Weird News. It's brought to you by Elite Billiards and Ale House. Let me give you their holiday hours. You know, big holiday coming. America's 250 years old or something like that, I guess. Let's see. They will be open July 3rd from 11 until 4. Closed on the 4th of July to celebrate with family and friends. And then opening back up on Sunday, July 5th. At 11 a.m. So those are your holiday hours for you at Elite Billiards and Ale House. Let's do the weird news.
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1: 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It's a service of Elite Billiards and Ale House, located at 905 North Price Lane in Clinton, right across from the Benson Center. Well, if you didn't know, today is Social Media Day, which is a day to celebrate all of the horrors that social media has brought upon us. Social Media Day was originally created back in 2010 by Mashable to recognize social media's impact on bringing the world together. But ironically, a lot of the companies it was celebrating at the time have since gone extinct. MySpace, Friendster, Vine, yeah, they kind of all bit the dust. Here's some other fun facts about social media. The average person spends 141 minutes a day on the socials. That's over 2 hours. For those of you doing the math, over 5.4 billion people use social media in 2025. 84% of Americans say they've used YouTube. 71% of Americans have used Facebook, and 50% have used Instagram. If you had to guess, how many minutes per day do you spend on social media? Oh, my. Oh, my. Speaking of, follow me, Steve Stevens Disc Jockey, on Facebook, on Instagram, on X, on Threads. You will find me out there in the world of social media. It ain't that hard. Type in Steve Stevens Disc Jockey. That is your Katie Katie Weird Social Media Day Edition News. 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You know, they're on social media as well. Look them up. They're not just a pool hall, but the destination. Be elite. Stop by and chalk up some fun today.
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1: Good Tuesday morning, everyone. Well, we sure didn't cool down much last night, and the only saving grace is some nice wind gusts coming out of the south at 15 to 20 miles per hour. We are going for a high in the low to mid-90s with copious amount of humidity. Heat index values could reach as high as 105 degrees. 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

0: Granger Smith and Back Road Song here on Mornings in the Sticks with me, Steve Stevens. 8:45 coming your way. Morning Livestock Report as well, brought to you by Clayton's Heartfelt In-Home Care. Don't forget, you got a chance to win Gary Allen tickets next hour here on KDKD.
1: 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Good morning, I'm Megan Grebner with your Brownfield Livestock Market Report. Direct cash cattle trade activity was quiet Monday. Bids and asking prices didn't surface. Show lists this week are higher in Kansas, slightly lower in Nebraska and Colorado, and lower in Texas. Look for significant trade volume to hold out until midweek or later. It's been a busy few days at the Joplin Regional Stockyards in Missouri. Owner Jackie Moore recaps some of the recent sales.
2: Last week we had, you know, about 7,500 on Monday. Then we had 6,500 on Thursday and probably 800 cows on Wednesday. Then today we had 10,000 yearlings. You know, the market's kind of come in our favor. It's sure got a little higher all along. Today they call some of those calves a little lower, but that'd be mostly because of the kind, because we weigh heavy yearlings today compared to the calves, and not near as many really good calves. The value-added sale last Thursday, I think I called all those cattle kind of 5 to 10 higher, but it's been an awful good market all the way through.
1: Box beef was higher and sharply higher with solid demand for light offerings. Choice up 41 cents at $3.91.44. Select was 260 higher at $3.74.18. Estimated cattle slaughter was 107,000 head, up 1,000 on the week and down nearly 10,000 on the year. Cash hog prices at the major direct markets had no comparison, but a solid negotiated run. Processors got a little more aggressive in their procurement efforts to kick off the holiday shortened week. The heat dome that's in place across much of the country could hinder activity. Demand remains the primary focus of the market, though. Pork is a competitively priced protein in the retail space, which could help provide a boost to domestic demand. Globally, there have been some bright spots, but there are still long-term concerns that linger. The five-day rolling average for barrels and gilts at the National Daily Direct was 96.59, and it was 95.38 for the Western Corn Belt. Pork values closed higher on Monday, up 229 at 97.66. Bellies were up sharply. Ribs, hams, picnics, and loins were also higher. And estimated hog slaughter was 485,000 head, up 29,000 on the week and up about 17,000 on the year. At the CME, live and feeder cattle were lower on fund liquidation, and lean hog futures finished the day mixed, adjusting spreads. I'm Megan Grebner, Brownfield Ag News.
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6: Fox News, I'm Therese Crowley. Awaiting Supreme Court end-of-term decisions on trans athletes and girls' sports and President Trump's order ending birthright citizenship.
7: Since its ratification following the Civil War, the 14th Amendment has been understood to grant U.S. citizenship to anyone born on American soil. An executive order from President Trump would end that for children born to parents in the country illegally or temporarily.
8: It's tremendously disruptive. It's extremely costly. I don't know. It's up to them.
6: Fox's Jared Halpern. The president's envoys in Qatar for indirect talks with Iran. Interior Secretary Burgum tells D.C. 4th of July visitors don't even think about vandalizing the Lincoln Memorial reflecting pool.
7: It was heard in April.
9: It's no different than if you walked up into the Lincoln Memorial and threw red paint on Lincoln's statue itself. I mean, that's, you're vandalizing a national monument.
6: America's listening to Fox News.
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11: Now for a look at your latest news stories making the headlines right now from around West Central Missouri. Hello, I'm Clay Radford. Well, the Henry County Library's 2026 Unearth a Story Summer Reading Program continues to see strong participation, with 329 area youth already registered. There's still time to join. Children can sign up at the Henry County Libraries in Clinton, the Lenora Blackwell branch in Windsor, or online. The more they read, the more chances they have to win prizes. July activities include the live Show Me Dinosaurs program in Clinton on July 11th from 11 a.m. until 1 p.m., along with the weekly storytime sessions, game nights, and trivia nights at both library locations throughout the month. The summer reading program concludes on July 31st. Reading logs must be turned in by 4 p.m. in Windsor and 6:30 p.m. in Clinton that day. The end-of-summer wrap-up celebration is planned for August 1st from 10:30 a.m. until 12:30 p.m., featuring the Mad Scientists of Greater Kansas City and the grand prize drawings. The program is supported by local sponsors and the Summer Library Program grant through the Missouri Secretary of State and the Missouri State Library. For more information, contact the Youth Services Librarian, Katie Hunter, at the Henry County Library. Well, the Clinton Public Works Committee will meet this morning, June 30th at 7 a.m. at City Hall to discuss a wide range of infrastructure, community development, parks, and utility projects. In community development, committee members will review matters involving property at 305 North Washington, receive an update on a nuisance abatement efforts at 114 West Allen and at 101 North Christine, and hear the latest on the city's community development block grant demolition program. The committee will also discuss an upcoming FEMA and State Emergency Management Agency countywide meeting on the new floodplain maps. The meeting is scheduled for Wednesday, July 15th at 2 p.m. at the Henry County Courthouse. Park and Recreation discussions will focus on a proposed 1/8 cent sales tax

0: do that would replace the city's expiring 1/8-cent park sales tax. The proposal is scheduled to appear before the voters on the August 4th election ballot. Street department business includes consideration of awarding the Phase 1 2nd Street Sidewalk Extension Project. Staff is recommending accepting the low bid from Kehoe Building Systems for the amount of $297,980. Committee members are also expected to review bids for the Countryside Drive Culvert Replacement Project, discussing a stormwater drainage issue affecting the properties at 101 and 103 East Jefferson Street, and consider renewing the city's all-call transportation engineering agreement with CJW Transportation Consultants. The committee will also receive updates on several wastewater treatment plant projects, including upgrades. The Public Works Committee meeting is open to the public and will be held at Clinton City Hall beginning at 7 a.m. Well, three crashes over the weekend in Henry and Bates counties left four people injured and one person who suffered serious injuries, according to the Missouri State Highway Patrol. The first crash occurred on Friday at approximately 12:28 p.m. on the southbound Missouri Highway 7 at Martin's Curve in Henry County. Troopers say 73-year-old man from Topeka, Kansas, was driving a 2015 Dodge Ram 2500 truck, was involved in a collision with a southbound 2023 Buick Enclave driven by 66-year-old woman from Warsaw. The Buick was totaled and towed from the scene, while the pickup sustained minor damage and was driven away. The Warsaw woman suffered moderate injuries and was transported by Golden Valley EMS to Golden Valley Memorial Hospital. Later Friday evening at approximately 7:45 p.m., another crash occurred on Missouri Highway 52 at Southwest 701 Road in Henry County. According to the Highway Patrol, the westbound 2021 Kia Sorano, driven by a 40-year-old Appleton City man, collided with an eastbound 2000 Ford Excursion driven by a 19-year-old Windsor man. The Kia was totaled, while the Ford sustained minor injuries. Both vehicles were towed by Clinton Wrecker. The Appleton City driver and a 30-year-old passenger from Olathe, Kansas, sustained minor injuries but refused medical treatment at the scene. The Windsor driver was not reported injured. The weekend's most serious crash happened on Sunday at approximately 5:43 p.m. on Missouri Highway 18 east of Southwest County Road 14473 in Bates County. Troopers say a 48-year-old Clinton man was driving a 2003 Ford Focus westbound when the vehicle overcorrected, traveled off the right side of the roadway, struck a ditch, become airborne, hit a fence and tree, and overturned. The driver was ejected from the vehicle and struck a fence after being thrown from the car. He suffered serious injuries and was flown by Lifeline Eagle Air Ambulance to Research Medical Center in downtown Kansas City. The vehicle is totaled and towed from the scene by Clinton Tow. The Bates County Sheriff's Department and Henry County Sheriff's Department assisted the Missouri State Highway Patrol with the Sunday crash investigation. That's the latest from Radford Media Group. We are community first.
1: All right. Thank you, Clay Radford. That is our latest update with community news this morning here on Mornings in the Sticks. In the 9 o'clock hour, it is brought to you by Clint's Bar and Grill, located at 107 South Olive Street in Calhoun. Today's special, chicken strips, mashed potatoes, and corn. I throw some gravy on there, too. That's Clint's Bar and Grill.
2: Step into a place where everybody feels like a regular. 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It's where stories are shared. 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Good food, good folks, good times.
3: Hey everyone, Tubby here at Wild RV Weather Center with a look at your SkyTrack weather forecast brought to you by Gary's Towing. If your car said no and you need a tow, give them a call at 660-885 help. Well, we have another hot one out there today. There's no signs of it letting up anytime soon. We will reach highs in the mid to upper 90s this afternoon, along with heat index values up to 105 degrees. We will have a south wind at 15 to 20 miles per hour with some gusts up to 30.
1: All right, thank you, Sub. 907, 81 degrees currently. A little bit breezy as well out there. That'll take some of the blistering heat away with a little bit of breeze. But be aware, hot, hot, hot for the next several days. That's community news and weather for you here in the 9 o'clock hour here on the morning show. Time to fire up text till 10. Time to remind you, you got a chance to win again this hour. We'll be giving away another pair of passes to see Gary Allen, part of the COMC concert series. down at Ozarks Amphitheater coming up Saturday, July the 11th. This is a digital ticket that we will transfer.

over to you. You will get a pair, and we'll talk more about that a little bit later in the program. But a chance for you to win, so keep listening and make sure you got the text line number programmed into your smartphone there, 660-885-9595. You need that to request tunes. You need that to potentially win later this hour. Text Till 10 is brought to you by Mallard's Roadhouse on this Taco Tuesday. Roadhouse tacos are on special at Mallard's with lunch service beginning at 11 a.m. Let's get started with the all-request final hour of the morning show with little Walker Hayes. 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

two to the three to the four. When it's last call and they kick us out the door. It's getting kind of late, but the ladies want some more. Oh my, good Lord. Tell them drinks.

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95.3 KDKD, watching airplanes. Gary Allen, you think he'll do that one Saturday night, July 11th, down at Ozarks Amphitheater, part of their COMC concert series? I'm going to bet he probably will. So, since we played a Gary Allen song, are you ready to maybe win a pair of passes to see him? Again, it's part of the COMC concert series down at Ozarks Amphitheater, Saturday, July 11th. Gary Allen live with special guests Stoney LaRue and the Comancheros. And this is a digital ticket that we will have to transfer to you. I will need an email address, a cell phone number, a name, all of that stuff when you text in. And again, you will have to text to win once I give you the word or words we're going to do here in just a second. 18 and over to win. General contesting rules do apply. Please stay next to your texting device once you send the word or words over, because if you hear back from me, you will get a reply text that will say, "Hey, who's this? You're my winner." Something along those lines. And then I'll need your details back from you. Nothing frustrates me more than when you guys text in to win and then you walk away from your device. And I'm like, "Hey, hello, anybody there?" Crickets. So if you're really wanting to win, stay right there by your texting device. Unless you're driving, I get that, I understand. But nonetheless, here we go. If you're ready and you want to win tickets to see Gary Allen, the text line number is 660-885-9595. You only need

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9: Congress passes the most sweeping civil rights bill ever to be
6: written. One thing has remained constant, the power of a voice. This 4th of July, we celebrate 250 years of America and the sound that has been there every step of the way.
10: 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They are located in both Clinton and in Urey. Well, we have another hot one out there today, and there are no signs of it letting up anytime soon. We will reach highs in the mid to upper 90s this afternoon, along with heat index values up to 105 degrees. We will have a south wind of 15 to 20 with some gusts up to 30.
0: All right, thank you, Sub. 927, 83 degrees currently at the studios. Congratulations to Melissa. Melissa was my lucky texter this morning, and she picks up a pair of passes to see Gary Allen live on Saturday, July the 11th, down at Ozarks Amphitheater, part of their COMC Concert Series. We'll give another pair of passes away again tomorrow. So if you didn't win today, I am sorry, but please try again tomorrow. We've got giveaways galore for you this summer here on the morning show. I can tell you this, we're doing Gary Allen tickets this week for Ozark Samp. Next week, we're going to be giving away tickets to Luke Bryan up at Saltstone, the new Morton Amphitheater. We're also going to have a ticket giveaway coming your way very, very soon for Post Malone and Jelly Roll at Kauffman Stadium.

We've got more Ozarks Amphitheater shows later on this season. We've got the Missouri State Fair coming up before you know it. And whatever we can get our hands on, to quote George Strait, we're giving it away. We are giving it away. The station that makes you a winner is 95.3 KDKD. And our latest, Melissa, congratulations. Watch for those tickets to be transferred to you via email later this week. And those that didn't win, try again tomorrow. Here's Taylor Swift from Toy Story 5 on Text

0: 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That's requested. 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

Mustangs as we get set to wrap up Text Till 10 here on The Morning Show with me, Steve Stevens. Again, my thanks to the fine folks out at Mallard's Roadhouse for sponsoring the All Request Final Hour of the program each weekday. And they just asked that I let you know what their daily lunch special is. And it is Taco Tuesday out at Mallard's Roadhouse Tacos on special. That's the brisket tacos. Or call an audible and get the shrimp boom boom tacos, equally as delicious, out at Mallard's Roadhouse. That's going to do it for the program. Wrapping her up, calling her good on a Tuesday, the final day of June. We'll be back to kick off July tomorrow morning, just past 6, for Mornings in the Sticks. We'll have another chance for you to win Gary Allen tickets tomorrow. Be sure and tune in. I will meet you right back here tomorrow morning, like I said, just past 6 a.m. after our first update with community news in the 6 o'clock hour here on KDKD. Have a great rest of your day, and we will talk to you tomorrow. I'm going to leave you with a little Co Wetzel and Hurts Like You here on KDKD. Take care. See you. Wouldn't want to be ya.

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3: This is a Fox News alert. I'm Chris Foster. The Supreme Court rules President Trump may not end birthright citizenship in the United States.
4: During the arguments, which the president showed up to, first time a sitting president's done that, there's a lot of discussion about the fact that there are billions of people around the world who could be one flight away from coming here and having a child that would then automatically have citizenship. There was discussion of birth tourism. But even amidst all of that, Chief Justice Roberts at one point during the argument said the world may have changed, but the Constitution hasn't.
3: Fox Chief Legal Correspondent Shannon Bream. The court in a 6-3 decision rule states may ban transgender athletes from public school sports teams meant for women and girls. The arguments heard in January were about bans in Idaho and West Virginia. The ruling doesn't say states have to ban transgender athletes. And the Supreme Court also strikes down restrictions on how much money political parties can spend in coordination with candidates for Congress and president. These were the final opinions of the term. This is a Fox News alert.
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5: 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There are things you can do to minimize the fire potential. Kent McGuire is an ag safety and health coordinator at The Ohio State University. He says the main thing is to keep the machine well maintained.
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2: 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There's a veterans luncheon, fireworks, motorcycle show, parade, and more. 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
7: Hey everyone, Tubby here at Wild RV Weather Center with a look at your SkyTrack weather forecast brought to you by Gary's Towing. If your car said no and you need a tow, give them a call at 660-885-HELP. Well, we have another hot one out there today. There's no signs of it letting up anytime soon. We will reach highs in the mid to upper 90s this afternoon, along with heat index values up to 105 degrees. We will have a south wind at 15 to 20 miles per hour with some gusts up to 30.

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2: Absolutely. 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We're highlighting a community member and a local business owner here today, just so you can listen and learn about people in our community. And Andy, you're someone that I wanted to come talk to first because, well, 19 years ago, you kind of helped put Humpty Dumpty back together again and get me walking again when he was working at GVMH. And now you're a small business owner in downtown Clinton. And I kind of wanted to hear the story from who Andy was and who Andy has become now. And so I love your story. I know some of it. And I want you to share that with our listeners today.
3: So to start off, it goes way back.
2: Okay.
3: My mom was the first director of Sharon Care. And Sharon Care is a center for special needs. The very first year that they opened, I was young. I think I was 9 years old.
2: Wow.
3: So I had to go to work with her that summer. She had been a school teacher. And we were at the basement of the Trinity Lutheran Church that was just brand new right then.
2: At the time.
3: So I went to work with her every day that summer and got exposed to a physical therapist. Had never heard of one, known what they did, but I was obsessed and mesmerized by what they were doing with the clients there. So that put that image in my head. And from then until I was ready to graduate high school, I knew I wanted to be in physical therapy.
2: Okay.
3: So when I graduated from Clinton High School, I went on to Penn Valley Community College and became a physical therapist assistant. And I credit all of that to my experience and my exposure at Sharon Care.
2: Right. Okay.
3: I worked at Golden Valley for about 10 years. Right out of college. I went straight to work for them and got to do a lot of different things with inpatient, outpatient, aquatics. I dabbled in a little home health when Scott would go on vacation, mm-hmm. for those of you that know Scott DeHart. And then I, like anybody else, just needed a change. So I went and did long-term care for a few years, and I actually kind of managed about a 60-mile radius. We had like seven buildings, and I did that for several years. And then I became a mom and decided to stay home.
2: And that's a big step, and that's a big decision to do that. When you have a family and your husband.
3: My husband, Jay,
2: he's
3: a farmer here in the area. And we've been married for a long time. I have to kind of sit and do the math, but it's been a long time.
2: You kind of add some toes to the equation, right?
3: Yeah. Exactly. Yeah. Yes, exactly. I think we're getting ready to celebrate 23 years.
2: Wow, congratulations.
3: Thank you.
2: But yeah, so that's a big decision whenever mm-hmm. you're at home and in the workforce, but then you're also doing something that you went to school for, something you had a passion for. And now it's the time to make that decision to become a parent and become a mom. And then comes Kimber.
3: Here comes Kimber. And I just kept looking at her, and as much as I was my entire life, I was very career oriented. I always wanted to work, and I just couldn't look at that little baby and imagine leaving her and being potentially 60 miles away,
2: right?
3: You know, while I was traveling. So we made the decision that I would stay home.
2: Okay.
3: And it was like a hard decision and an easy decision at the same time. Of course, you wanted to be at home, but it was hard to kind of let go of that identity of, mm-hmm. but this is what I do. Like,
2: right. Yeah.
3: They need me. I need them.
2: And it's your passion, you know, and you have a true passion for it, too, and it's your calling. Yeah.
3: Yep.
2: Yeah.
3: And so then I kind of started to switch gears and realize my passion wasn't just physical therapy. It was caring for other people.
2: Okay.
3: And providing nourishment or nurturing something to other people.
2: That makes a lot of
3: sense. That passion was giving back to other people.
2: Helping
3: they needed me because I

0: I clearly needed them.
1: Right.
0: So when Kimber got old enough to go back to school, I decided to work just a little bit. PRN is what they call it. So mm-hmm. just a few hours while she was at school. And I did that for a while. And then COVID hit.
1: And COVID was a scary time.
0: And COVID was a scary time. And it gave us that, okay, where everybody's going to go back home for a while. And then as a healthcare worker, I had to make that decision. Was I going to constantly be exposed mm-hmm. and quarantined and risk that to my family of this scary unknown thing? Mm-hmm. And so we collectively as a family decided I was home again.
1: Okay.
0: It just wasn't worth that risk of being home because it was brand new.
1: Right, absolutely.
0: We've come a long way.
1: And Jay's working on the farm, so he's very limited with contact with anybody as it was.
0: Exactly.
1: And so the kids would go to school and come home and you decided just to stay home because this is, you know, the way to, A, protect the family, but still be a part of the family. And I'm sure you worked on the farm as well.
0: Oh, I always do.
1: Yeah, absolutely. Yeah, you're a farm girl now, yeah. As much as you don't want to be, you are,
0: so, yeah. Yeah. So then we decided, I'm not a girl that can sit at home for 7 days a week. I can do it a few days a week, and I can poke cows, and I can do a lot of farm stuff, but this girl has got to work a little bit.
1: Right.
0: So when COVID got a little less scary, I decided I needed to do a little something. And so what was that going to be? What skills did I have? Well, at that time I had done physical therapy for 20 years. Mm-hmm. That was my skill. And you start to wonder, what other skills do you have at that point? Well, for me personally, I have always struggled with finding a good fitting bra. And I knew that I wasn't the only one. So I started to think, literally, it was a day that I dreaded. When I would go bra shopping, mm-hmm. I dreaded that day. I dreaded the feeling. I dreaded the discomfort, the self-consciousness. I dreaded everything about it. And what I felt like I could do is provide comfort and make people feel like this is a very normal situation.
1: And your personality is just over the moon. And mm-hmm. you make people feel comfortable. When I was in that hospital bed, yep. learning to have to walk again, I enjoyed every afternoon when you came in to do my physical therapy. It was very painful, but you brought a lot of pain, but you made it enjoyable. And I think that is partially your calling, is your personality puts out as welcoming, comfort, and safe, but knowledgeable and have an expertise in whatever it is you're
0: education,
1: working on.
0: Education, yeah. And that's what I want. Thank you for saying that, because that is exactly what I wanted. Was what I felt like I didn't get mm-hmm. at my bra fitting experiences was exactly what I wanted to give to people. Like, educate them, talk about it, know what they could learn about their own body and be comfortable in it and accepting in their own body. And hey, we have a solution for it. Because the thing is, there are these companies that make these great bras that fit every shape and size. Mm-hmm. And we just have to find the right one. And that's exactly what I wanted to do. I wanted someone to have a place to come and feel like, oh my God, I can walk out of here and feel great. And that wasn't awkward and it wasn't horrible. And we laugh, and you've got a comfortable place to come to when right. you need these needs that nobody wants to talk about.
1: And a comfortable person to speak with.
0: Yeah.
1: And I know you have a lot of help here as well, mm-hmm. but you're always in the background. If you're not mm-hmm. here today, you know, you can come back tomorrow and Andy will be here yes. to help you with your selection or to answer your question
0: right.
1: because people have questions and you might be the only one with the knowledge or not, you know.
0: Mm-hmm.
1: And so you make it comfortable for people to come in to ask those tough questions.
0: I try to. That is my absolute goal. But yes, I may be, when I'm not here, I can promise you I'm not sitting at home. I am helping Jay on the farm. We are working cattle or doing something on the farm, but I'm always a phone call away, and my staff knows that, and I think a lot of the customers do too. When you see things posted on Facebook and I say the word "we," I'm including the whole team
1: absolutely,
0: of things. Like
1: yeah.
0: absolutely, from Jay down. I mean, he's part of the equation. He may not be in the bra shop. You probably don't want him to be, but he is definitely a part of our business and helping it run
1: right.
0: and supporting us. And then everyone all the way down to every single staff member. We have a great staff right now. I'm so proud of all of them.
1: And this is, you know, this maybe wasn't your ultimate goal as that child growing up mm-hmm. in Sharon Care, in the back room there at Sharon Care, but it has become a new passion for you. And
0: absolutely.
1: People see your videos on social media and they can instantly, A, know that personality that you have, but also B, see your education and see a newfound passion for mm-hmm. what you do of helping ladies out. Mm-hmm. And you help guys out, because I've come in and bought many things for Brittany. So
0: yes.
1: it's one of those things where you help the guys kind of steer them in the right direction for their ladies.
0: Absolutely. I will say, when you say it may not have been something I dreamed of as a little girl, it wasn't something I dreamed of 6 years ago.
1: Right.
0: if I would have told myself

0: even a year before I opened Silhouettes, that I was going to be talking about bras, looking at bras, working with people with bras, I would have said, oh my gosh, no way. It was literally, I was so self-conscious and I dreaded this, mm-hmm. but I just twisted that and said, if I feel this way, I promise I'm not the only one. And I don't want people to feel that way. So I kind of overcame mm-hmm. my fear and my self-consciousness to help others. And it has made all of us feel better.
1: and that's a wonderful place. And we're so thankful to have someone like you in our community to be able to do this and help other people each and every day. So first off, thank you so much.
0: Well, you're welcome. I'm so happy to be here. And I'm so happy that the community welcomed such a unique specialty shop yeah. that can be a little bit taboo, but we're trying to not make it that way.
1: Make it fun. Yeah. Make it comfortable and relaxing. And yeah. there's ladies in and out of here all the time. I'm in talking marketing with you all yes. the time. And you're always busy. So mm-hmm. that is a great sign to see as well.
0: Thank you.
1: So, Andy, if anyone has any questions about you or the shop, how can they find you on social media, on the web, on the square? How do they get a hold of you?
0: Okay. So, on Facebook, it's Silhouettes by Andrea.
1: Okay.
0: On Instagram, it's Silhouettes Online. Okay. I do not have a website, partially because I don't have time to make one, and partially because I love the one-on-one interaction.
1: Okay.
0: So we enjoy seeing people one-on-one. So we don't have an actual website.
1: That's okay.
0: But anything that they see on Facebook, they can call ahead and we can ship. We ship to all over,
1: okay.
0: wherever we get orders from
1: yeah,
0: but it all comes from Facebook.
1: Okay.
0: And of course, they can come see us in person. We're on the east side of the square. We're at 112 South Main Street,
1: okay.
0: and our phone number is 660-383-9383.
1: Perfect. That's Andy Schmidt right here on our Community Spotlight today. Andy, again, it's a pleasure talking with you. Thank you so much for joining me.
0: Thank you, Clay.
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1: Hi, this is Daniel Wilson, your candidate for Henry County Presiding Commissioner. 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
2: Hey everyone, Subby here at Wild RV Weather Center to look at your SkyTrack weather forecast brought to you by Clint's Bar and Grill in downtown Calhoun, where good food and friends meet up. Stop in for some hometown hospitality. Well, we have another hot one out there today. There are no signs of it letting up anytime soon. We will reach highs in the mid to upper 90s this afternoon, along with the heat index values up to 105 degrees. We will have a south wind of 15 to 20 with some gusts up to 30 miles per hour.
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4: This is a Fox News alert. I'm Chris Foster. The Supreme Court upholds birthright citizenship in the United States, rejecting President Trump's executive order to end it.
5: It says children born in the United States to parents unlawfully or temporarily present are, quote, subject to the jurisdiction of the United States and are citizens at birth under the 14th Amendment's citizenship clause.
4: Fox Chief Legal Correspondent Shannon Bream, the Supreme Court in another decision upholds state restrictions on transgender athletes.
6: West Virginia and Idaho laws banning transgender girls and women from female sports teams do not violate the U.S. Constitution's Equal Protection Clause. More than two dozen states have similar laws, and the court's decision will likely settle disputes in those cases as well.
4: Fox's Jared Halpern. The court's also lifting limits on political parties' campaign spending and coordination with candidates for president and Congress. The court had upheld those limits in 2001. These are the final opinions of the Supreme Court's term. This is a Fox News alert.
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Let Patrick, Alec, and the gang get you fixed up for your farm or your home. They are located in both Clinton and in Yuri. Well, we have another hot one out there today, and there are no signs of it letting up anytime soon. We will reach highs in the mid to upper 90s this afternoon, along with heat index values up to 105 degrees. We will have a south wind of 15 to 20 with some gusts up to 30.

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0: than 248,000 Missouri children face food insecurity. Together we can change that. 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U.S. President Donald Trump has issued a proclamation temporarily lifting countervailing duties on phosphate fertilizer from Morocco, and several ag groups say they are pleased with the decision. National Corn Growers Association President Jed Bauer tells Brownfield it's a big step forward, even though it's temporary.
1: We hope that this will continue to show, as we see the phosphates come down, bringing relief back to the American farmer, that this was a positive move, and the administration will push to remove these completely after that.
0: The executive action says Moroccan fertilizer duties are suspended for up to 8 months to increase phosphate supplies ahead of the 2027 planting season. Additional supply could help reduce shortages in what the Trump administration is calling a fertilizer supply emergency. Bauer says the countervailing duties implemented in 2020 allowed the Mosaic Company to dominate the U.S. phosphate market, contributing to the higher fertilizer prices.
1: We truly want to support American companies and watch American companies succeed and be profitable. But when you're making record profits, when we're seeing some of the worst losses ever across agriculture, it's a shame.
0: In a statement, the Mosaic Company tells Brownfield they support a strong domestic phosphate fertilizer industry, and they will continue to support the long-term enforcement of countervailing duties on Moroccan and Russian phosphate fertilizer. They also say the Trump administration should address high domestic sulfur costs. The American Soybean Association and the American Farm Bureau Federation have also issued statements of support. House Ag Committee Chairman Glenn G.T. Thompson has introduced a new ag labor bill that's meant to build upon previous efforts to reform the H-2A guest worker program. The Securing Agriculture Workforce Labor Act focuses on faster, more flexible H-2A processing for farms, requiring labor certifications to be issued within 30 days of when it's needed. It proposes broader access to H-2A workers. The wage structure is designed to be more predictable but increased in the reformed program. The American Farm Bureau Federation told reporters this week discussions with the U.S. Judiciary Committee are underway to move the bill forward. The U.S. House is in session for 10 days in July before taking a recess for most of August. John Walt Boatwright with the American Farm Bureau Federation tells Brownfield there's broad support for legislation addressing the ag labor crisis.
2: Now that we're in our 40th year of no legislative passage of reform efforts, the situation continues to get more and more.
0: In a call with reporters Monday, Farm Bureau President C.P. Duvall said ag labor is one of the biggest issues impacting their members. USDA reports the sale of 100,000 tons of U.S. hard red spring wheat to Nigeria for delivery this marketing year. Nigeria is one of the world's largest wheat importers. I'm Kara Hart for Brownfield.
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9: Hey everyone, Tubby here at Wild RV Weather Center with a look at your SkyTrack weather forecast brought to you by Gary's Towing. If your car says no and you need a tow, give them a call at 660-885-HELP. Well, we have another hot one out there today. There's no signs of it letting up anytime soon. We will reach highs in the mid to upper 90s this afternoon, along with heat index values up to 105 degrees. We will have a south wind at 15 to 20 miles per hour with some gusts up to 30.
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0: News. I'm Gianna Gelosi. Final rulings out of the Supreme Court. The first, the loss for the president's executive order limiting birthright citizenship.
1: Right off the bat, it says children born in the United States to parents unlawfully or temporarily present are, quote, subject to the jurisdiction of the United States and are citizens at birth under the 14th Amendment's citizenship clause.
0: Fox's Shannon Bream. In another ruling, the justices decided
2: West Virginia and Idaho laws banning transgender girls and women from female sports teams do not violate the U.S. Constitution's Equal Protection Clause. More than two dozen states have similar laws, and the court's decision will likely settle disputes in those cases as well.
0: Fox's Jared Halpern. The president notched a win when it came to campaign finance spending, writing the Supreme Court took restrictions off political spending, a big win. 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
4: Now for a look at your latest news stories making the headlines right now from around West Central Missouri. Hello, I'm Clay Radford. Well, the Henry County Library's 2026 Unearth a Story Summer Reading Program continues to see strong participation, with 329 area youth already registered. There's still time to join. Children can sign up at the Henry County Libraries in Clinton, the Lenora Blackwell branch in Windsor, or online. The more they read, the more chances they have to win prizes. July activities include the live Show Me Dinosaurs program in Clinton on July 11th from 11 a.m. until 1 p.m., along with the weekly storytime sessions, game nights, and trivia nights at both library locations throughout the month. The summer reading program concludes on July 31st. Reading logs must be turned in by 4 p.m. in Windsor and 6:30 p.m. in Clinton that day. The end of summer wrap-up celebration is planned for August 1st from 10:30 a.m. until 12:30 p.m., featuring the Mad Scientists of Greater Kansas City and the grand prize drawings. The program is supported by local sponsors and the Summer Library Program grant through the Missouri Secretary of State and the Missouri State Library. For more information, contact the Youth Services Librarian, Katie Hunter, at the Henry County Library. Well, three crashes over the weekend in Henry and Bates counties left four people injured and one person who suffered serious injuries, according to the Missouri State Highway Patrol. The first crash occurred on Friday at approximately 12:28 p.m. on the southbound Missouri Highway 7 at Martin's Curve in Henry County. Troopers say 73-year-old man from Topeka, Kansas, was driving a 2015 Dodge Ram 2500 truck, was involved in a collision with a southbound 2023 Buick Enclave driven by 66-year-old woman from Warsaw. The Buick was totaled and towed from the scene, while the pickup sustained minor damage and was driven away. The Warsaw woman suffered moderate injuries and was transported by Golden Valley EMS to Golden Valley Memorial Hospital. Later Friday evening at approximately 7:45 p.m., another crash occurred on Missouri Highway 52 at Southwest 701 Road in Henry County. According to the Highway Patrol, the westbound 2021 Kia Sorano, driven by a 40-year-old Appleton City man, collided with an eastbound 2000 Ford Excursion, driven by a 19-year-old Windsor man. The Kia was totaled, while the Ford sustained minor injuries. Both vehicles were towed by Clinton Wrecker. The Appleton City driver and a 30-year-old passenger from Olathe, Kansas, sustained minor injuries but refused medical treatment at the scene. The Windsor driver was not reported injured. The weekend's most serious crash happened on Sunday at approximately 5:43 p.m. on Missouri Highway 18 east of Southwest County Road 14473 in Bates County. Troopers say a 48-year-old Clinton man was driving a 2003 Ford Focus westbound when the vehicle overcorrected, traveled off the right side of the roadway, struck a ditch, become airborne, hit a fence and tree, and overturned. The driver was ejected from the vehicle and struck a fence after being thrown from the car. He suffered serious injuries and was flown by Lifeline Eagle Air Ambulance to Research Medical Center in downtown Kansas City. The vehicle is totaled and towed from the scene by Clinton Tow. The Bates County Sheriff's Department and Henry County Sheriff's Department assisted the Missouri State Highway Patrol with the Sunday crash investigation. That's the latest from Radford Media Group. We are Community First. 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

0: on KDKD. Larry Eugene Wilson, age 81, passed away peacefully on Saturday, June 27th at Clinton Healthcare and Rehab in Clinton, Missouri. A graveside service will be held at 10 a.m. on Monday, July 6th at Englewood Cemetery in Clinton. Memorial contributions can be made to the National Parkinson's Foundation and may be left in care of the funeral home. The remains have been entrusted to the Van Zandt Mills Funeral Home of Clinton. Once again, that's Larry Wilson. Nicholas David Nash, age 40, of Missouri, passed away June 14th in a tragic plane crash near Butler, Missouri. A celebration of life will be held at 7 p.m. on Saturday, July 11th at the Red Barn Ranch in Harrisonville, Missouri. Visitation will be from 5 until 7 p.m. prior to the service. The Rangers have been entrusted to the Van Zandt Mills Funeral Home of Clinton. Once again, that's Nicholas Nash. Merlin Dale Worthen, Jr. passed away on Saturday, June 27th at his home in Clinton, Missouri. The Rangers have been entrusted to the Van Zandt Mills Funeral Home and are pending at this time. Once again, that's Merlin Worthen. Wayne Dwight Stitt, Jr., age 65, passed away on Saturday, June 27th at his home in Clinton. The Rangers have been entrusted to the Van Zandt Mills Funeral Home and are pending at this time. Once again, that's Wayne Stitt, Jr.
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7: 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Look at your SkyTrack weather forecast brought to you by Clint Bar and Grill in downtown Calhoun, where good food and friends meet up. Stop in for some hometown hospitality. Well, we have another hot one out there today. There's no signs of it letting up anytime soon. We will reach highs in the mid to upper 90s this afternoon, along with the heat index values up to 105 degrees. We will have a south wind of 15 to 20 with some gusts up to 30 miles per hour.
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0: Our annual Pancake Breakfast Fundraiser on Saturday, July 4th from 7 a.m. until 10 a.m. at the Clinton Fire Station, 301 South Washington Street. 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
3: Good afternoon, everyone. 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And yes, they have air conditioning. We are all needing AC this week as the heat and humidity continues to build here in West Central Missouri. We are still expecting hot and dry weather through at least the end of the work week until there's a hint coming in on the model for a few thunderstorms to try to fire this weekend. It will have to overcome a lot to produce any rain or storms, but I still will be watching it very closely. Wheat and fescue seed harvest is in full swing across the last 4 days here in our area and is well past the halfway point. Pasture conditions show 76% of the state in good to excellent condition. I saw some planters out there as well yesterday, taking advantage of the field finally beginning to dry out. Even though we are getting sun and some dry weather, the humidity is just drawing that moisture to the surface and making it hard to make it drivable for machinery. Everything's in full go mode now here in our area. Many will be using this holiday weekend to play catch up. Have a great rest of your afternoon.
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0: President Donald Trump has issued a proclamation temporarily lifting countervailing duties on phosphate fertilizer from Morocco, and several ag groups say they are pleased with the decision. Jed Bauer, the president of the National Corn Growers Association, says this is a big step forward, even though it's temporary.
1: We hope that this will continue to show as we see the phosphates come down, bringing relief back to the American farmer, that this was a positive move, and the administration will push to remove these completely after that.
0: The American Farm Bureau Federation says there's broad support for legislation addressing the ag labor crisis. John Walt Boatwright says the Securing Agriculture Workforce Act is expected to be released today. He tells Brownfield,
2: now that we're in our 40th year of no legislative passage of reform efforts, the situation continues to get more and more prominent.
0: Boatwright says House Ag Committee Chairman Glenn G.T. Thompson's legislation builds on previous efforts to reform the H-2A guest worker program. And the USDA is reporting the sale of 100,000 tons of U.S. hard red spring wheat to Nigeria for delivery this marketing year. More news online at brownfieldagnews.com. I'm Brent Barnett with Brownfield Ag News Headlines.
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4: It'll be a pretty high year of insect pressure in soybeans this year just because we're having so much late planted soybeans.
3: Stewart says farmers are looking for efficient one-pass products to control multiple pests, and Elevist can maximize return on investment.
4: It does hit the caterpillars like soybean podworms, green clover worms, soybean loopers. 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
10: Fox News, I'm Therese Crowley. Supreme Court end of term decisions. The High Court strikes down President Trump's ban on birthright citizenship for foreign nationals, 5-4. President Trump posting Congress should do it through legislation. House Speaker Mike Johnson.
11: We'll see. I'm sure there's going to be lots of discussion about that. I will say I'm very disappointed in that outcome. I think it subjects the country to serious challenges going forward, and we'll have to deal with it as a Congress.
10: And the High Court upholds state bans on trans athletes in women and girls sports, 6-3. New Jersey GOP

0: Congressman Tom Kaine returns to the House after months of medical absence, revealing he was hospitalized with depression.
1: Like many people, I believed that I could simply push through, but I agreed to follow my doctor's recommendations. Again, not believing that it would result in a long-term stay.
0: With thanks for people's patience and prayers, America is listening to Fox News.
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Dogs have no comparison. Hello, I'm Megan Grebner with your Brownfield Livestock Market Report. Direct cash cattle trade activity is quiet, not a big surprise. Bids and asking prices haven't surfaced. Show lists this week are mixed, higher in Kansas, slightly lower in Nebraska and Colorado, and lower in Texas. Look for significant trade volume to hold out until midweek or later. Box beef was sharply higher at midday with solid demand for light offerings. Choice up 354 at 390.

0: 84.98. Select was $1.17 higher at 377.35. At the Oklahoma National Stockyards, feeder steers and heifers were unevenly steady in a light comparison this week. Heavier weight steers were lower in price, but also not as attractive. The USDA says demand was good. Steer calves sold $10 to $20 higher, and heifer calves were $5 to $15 higher. Demand was very good. Medium and large one feeder steers, 604 to 646 pounds, brought $429 to $463. Feeder steers, 855 to 893 pounds, brought $346 to $360. Medium and large one feeder heifers, 551 to 585 pounds, brought $392.50 to $431. Cash hogs had no comparison at midday with moderate negotiated purchases. Processors appear to be a bit more aggressive in their procurement efforts. However, the heat this week could limit some business. The market's largely focused on demand. Globally, there have been some bright spots. Think countries like Mexico specifically. But there are still lingering concerns about long-term strength. With summer grilling season in full swing, domestic demand could see a boost, especially as pork remains a very competitively priced protein in the retail space. Barrels and gilts at the National Daily Direct had a base range of $90 to $98 and a weighted average of $97.05. Prices at the regional direct markets were not reported due to confidentiality. Butcher hog prices at the Midwest cash markets are steady at $63. At Illinois, slaughter sows were steady with moderate demand for light offerings at $43 to $55. Barrows and gilts were steady with moderate demand for moderate offerings at $57 to $67. And pork values were sharply lower at midday, down $2.96 at $94.70. Belly has dropped more than $12 to start the day. Loins, hams, and ribs were down, while butts and picnics were higher. I'm Megan Grebner for Brownfield.
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6: 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They are located in both Clinton and in Yuri. Well, we have another hot one out there today, and there are no signs of it letting up anytime soon. We will reach highs in the mid to upper 90s this afternoon, along with heat index values up to 105 degrees. We will have a south wind of 15 to 20 with some gusts up to 30.
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9: Ooh.

full of neon stars with a band singing a little bit of Conway. So I ordered up a high noon, double shot of Grey Goose, headed to that old dance floor. And I said, hey cowboy, come on over now boy, and I'll show you what the night is.

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1: Very much anticipated reports from the USDA came out this morning. The question is, did they throw some curveballs? You're listening to the American Ag Network. Good afternoon. I'm Susan Littlefield. Mike Zuzulo joins us today. Mike, of course, with Global Commodity Analytics. And I know from a wheat perspective, there might have been a little bit of a surprise. But overall, what was your takeaway of today's report?
2: You know, I feel like this was a surprise when it came to the wheat acreage number, Susan, and I think the trade was a

0: surprise announcement on the corn stocks being very low and right at the low end of the trade estimates, if not just a hair below the low end of trade estimates. But it shouldn't be a surprise to us. And I think that's where I would classify it, especially given the lack of premium. And I would even go so far as to say the discount in these markets that we've been carrying.
1: More in a moment on The American.
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1: We continue talking with Mike Zuzlow at Global Commodity Analytics as he talks about that drop in the cattle.
0: I really think it's the leftover and the spillover from the boxed beef price dropping so dramatically at the end of last week and the first of this week. And I think, obviously, the corn turn to the upside, that's going to be attached to the feeder cattle because of the trade. The funds continue to buy feeders and sell fat, sell corn for the most part. But I think the big thing that I've noticed is we've made a run up towards those old highs, the 381 high in feeder cattle and the 258 level we're right up against with June getting ready to expire. These old highs were pretty much there, and we've used a lot of energy to get up there. So I'm going to be watching to see if that August contract doesn't play catch up with the June and doesn't play catch up with the negotiated cash market.
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0: Hey everyone, Subby here at Wild RV Weather Center. We'll look at your SkyTrack weather forecast brought to you by Gary's Towing. If your car said no and you need a tow, give them a call at 660-885-HELP. Well, we have another hot one out there today. There's no signs of it letting up anytime soon. We will reach highs in the mid to upper 90s this afternoon, along with heat index values up to 105 degrees. We will have a south wind at 15 to 20 miles per hour with some gusts up to 30.
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reports of earlier today. You're listening to the American Ag Network. And good afternoon. I'm Susan Littlefield. Corn rallied off the report. The USDA says U.S. farmers planted almost exactly the same acreage of estimated in the March report at 95.3 million acres. That's slightly higher than the average trade estimate. Corn stocks as of June 1 total 5.295 billion bushels. That is up 14% from last year, but coming in under expectations. On-farm storage is up 16% to 2.96 billion bushels. Beans finish off the highs, but still saw the green. Soybean stocks in today's report are at 1.06 billion bushels, a 5% increase from last year at 1.061 billion bushels. Soybean planted acres in the U.S. are at 85.4 million, slightly above the trade guess, and the March report at 84.7 million acres, and a 5% increase from last year. Wheat purchased pushed to the higher today after

0: though lower numbers on the acreage was reported. USDA reported all wheat acres at 42.7 million acres. That is lower than expected and 2.5% lower than last year. All wheat stocks were reported at 920 million bushels, 8% from last year. And there was a flash sale this morning, 100,000 metric tons of hard red spring wheat, that going to Nigeria. Cattle opened higher but quickly sank, the CME launching a new futures contract for beef trim tied to 50% lean and 90% lean trim. The new contract will open for trading on Sunday, July 19th, for trade date of July 20th. Hogs opened strong but softened some on the midday. According to Reuters report, the White House will be announcing sometime today that the U.S. will not extend the USMCA trade agreement. Mexico is a top destination for U.S. pork exports by a wide margin. 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
0: July corn 412 and three quarters up 10 and three quarters. The December 436, that's up six. July soybeans at 1116 and three quarters up eight. November 1143 and three quarters up four and three quarters. As for the soybean meal, we got July 304.70 steady. Oil July 66.74 down 233. Chicago wheat July 11 and a quarter higher, 580 and three quarters. Kansas City July 611 up 11. Minneapolis, July, 576, up 30. Live cattle, June, 258.20, up 80. August, down 115, 242.42. August feeders, 364.60, down 287. September, down 322, 362.52. Lean hogs, July, 94.32, up 50. August, up 92, 98.20. Class 3 milk, July, 13 to the negative, 15.56. August, 16.37, down 12. 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
7: Fox News, I'm John Saucier. The Supreme Court rejecting President Trump's executive order that was aimed at ending birthright citizenship for children born to non-citizens in the U.S. House Democratic Caucus Chair Pete Aguilar celebrating this decision.
8: Republicans are not serious about this issue. It's always been about politics, and we'll see how the president, you know, responds to this, but I'm sure he'll, you know, there'll be a couple hundred words that he'll put out. This was the right decision. The crazy part is that it wasn't a unanimous decision.
7: Republicans have argued birthright citizenship encourages non-citizens to travel to the U.S. and give birth in order to secure citizenship for their children. Aid groups warning Venezuela's healthcare system is at a breaking point after these two powerful earthquakes hit. Damaged hospitals are overwhelmed. Conditions in the disaster zone are getting worse. The government death toll is now up over 1,900, with even more bodies being found. 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

0: Yes!
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7: Hey everyone, Subby here at Wild RV Weather Center to look at your SkyTrack weather forecast brought to you by Clint's Bar and Grill in downtown Calhoun, where good food and friends meet up. Stop in for some hometown hospitality. Well, we have another hot one out there today. There's no signs of it letting up anytime soon. We will reach highs in the mid to upper 90s this afternoon, along with the heat index values up to 105 degrees. We will have a south wind of 15 to 20 with some gusts up to 30 miles per hour.
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4: 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They are located in both Clinton and in Uri. Well, we have another hot one out there today, and there are no signs of it letting up anytime soon. We will reach highs in the mid to upper 90s this afternoon, along with heat index values up to 105 degrees. We will have a south wind of 15 to 20 with some gusts up to 30.
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4: Fox News, I'm Tom Graham. The Supreme Court rejecting President Trump's executive order aimed at ending birthright citizenship for all children born on U.S. soil. Republicans in Congress could take up an effort to end birthright citizenship. House Speaker Mike Johnson.
5: We'll see. I'm sure there's going to be lots of discussion about that. I will say I'm very disappointed in that outcome. I think it subjects the country to serious challenges going forward, and we'll have to deal with it as a Congress.
4: The High Court majority ruled the 14th Amendment confers citizenship on any person born on U.S. soil. A member of Congress who's been absent from Capitol Hill for nearly 4 months is back at work with an explanation. Fox's Chris Foster.
6: New Jersey House Republican Tom Keene Jr. says he was diagnosed and hospitalized with depression, not just feeling sad.
7: It is physical. It is emotional.
6: He says he hadn't expected to be gone so long.
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But you're too good for us to pass. Say, can you work from home?

0: Hogs were higher, deferred months were lower, adjusting spreads at the end of the month. July was 50 higher at 94.32, and August lean was up 92 at 98.20. Megan Grebner has that full look at the cash livestock markets coming up after this brief break.
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4: 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Estimated cattle slaughter was 110,000 head. Cash hogs had no comparison, but a solid negotiated run. Barrows and gilts at the National Daily Direct had a weighted average of 97.58. No comparison at the Iowa, Minnesota, or the Western Corn Belt, but weighted averages of 97.73. Pork values were sharply lower, down 217 at 95.49. Bellies, loins, ribs, hams, and butts were all lower, and estimated hog slaughter was 479,000 head. I'm Megan Grebner, Brownfield Ag News.
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0: 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Look at your SkyTrack weather forecast brought to you by Clint's Bar and Grill in downtown Calhoun, where good food and friends meet up. Stop in for some hometown hospitality. Well, no slowing down the heat train here in West Central Missouri, and that goes for this evening as well. We will only cool down to the lower 80s after sunset. After a morning low in the mid to upper 70s, we will warm back up to the low to mid 90s once again, with heat index values as high as 105.
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5: Hey everyone, Sub here at Wilder RV Weather Center. Look at your SkyTrack weather forecast brought to you by Gary's Towing. If your car says no and you need a tow, give them a call at 660-885-HELP. Well, no slowing down the heat train here in West Central Missouri. That goes for this evening as well. We will only cool down to the lower 80s after sunset. After a morning low in the mid to upper 70s, we will warm back up to the low to mid 90s once again with heat index values as high as 105.
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2: Fox News, I'm John Saucier. The Supreme Court striking down President Trump's executive order limiting birthright citizenship, ruling the 14th Amendment guaranteeing citizenship to every freeborn person in the U.S. House Republican Conference Chair Lisa McClain says Congress must act to prevent this ruling from being taken advantage of.
3: I mean, this is why the Save America Act, I think, is really so important, number one. Number two, I think this is why we need to make sure that we have a secure and safe border.
2: A JetBlue plane hit a drone as it was trying to land at JFK Airport in New York. Transportation Secretary Sean Duffy tells Fox he believes these drone pilots did not have authorization to fly them in these areas.
4: We have a lot of hobbyists who are now getting access to drones or RC aircraft and are flying them in spaces that they shouldn't. So we partner with the FBI and Homeland Security to investigate all of these incursions.
2: JetBlue says the plane was able to land safely with no damage. America's listening to Fox News.
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7: 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And yes, they have air conditioning. We are all needing AC this week as the heat and humidity continues to build here in West Central Missouri. We are still expecting hot and dry weather through at least the end of the work week until there's a hint coming in on the model for a few thunderstorms to try to fire this weekend. It will have to overcome a lot to produce any rain or storms, but I still will be watching it very closely. Wheat and fescue seed harvest is in full swing across the last 4 days here in our area and is well past the halfway point. Pasture conditions show 76% of the state in good to excellent condition. I saw some planters out there as well yesterday taking advantage of the field finally beginning to dry out. Even though we are getting sun and some dry weather, the humidity is just drawing that moisture to the surface and making it hard to make it drivable for machinery. Everything's in full go mode now here in our area. Many will be using this holiday weekend to play catch up. Have a great rest of your afternoon.
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10: Well, hello and welcome into a new episode of AOA, Agriculture of America. Great to have you along with us. As always, appreciate you making us part of your day today. Coming up on the show, we're going to hear from Dr. Faith Parham, economist with the American Farm Bureau Federation. Got a couple different topics to discuss with her. She's going to join the show coming up here in segment two. After the bottom of the hour, we're going to put some focus on the livestock industry, the cattle side of things. We're going to talk with Austin Robinson from Farm Credit Mid-America. We're going to get some perspective from the lender side on how things are for beef producers. We'll talk a little bit about LRP, some of the updates to livestock risk protection that are going to be going into effect and more. That's coming up here in just a little bit as well. And at the end of the show, we're going to get a recap of the

0: RCAF USA convention held recently in Rapid City, South Dakota. Jaden Moreland, marketing director for RCAF, is going to join us. One quick note, thoughts with folks affected in central South Dakota this week. I mean, just a crazy storm that rolled through. I know the Highmore, South Dakota area was extremely affected. I believe the elevator was pretty much destroyed from some of the pictures I saw, or at least a good chunk of it. Wind turbines were cut in half by the 131 mile an hour wind gusts. So some severe weather there in central South Dakota. Thoughts with folks affected. All right, let's turn our attention to kick off the show to the ethanol and renewable fuels industry. Joining us now, the CEO of Clean Fuels Alliance America, Donnell Rehagen. Donnell, good to have you back with us, sir. Hope all is well.
1: Great to be with you, Jesse. Yes.
0: Well, there have been some great wins here recently for the industry. I know you posted about some of these here on LinkedIn and on the cleanfuels.org website. And I guess let's get folks up to speed a bit, just because there's been a lot in the news for the industry here as of late, Donnell.
1: Yeah, you know, I always, Jesse, like to talk about kind of the 1-2 punch for our industry. What really creates demand for our fuels? And, you know, number one, of course, is the renewable fuel standard. Number two is the tax credit that kind of makes the production work. And so for us at Clean Fuels, we haven't found those to be synced up very well over the last decade. But at this moment in time, we have landed, and we do have a prospective RFS through 2027, and it's a nice big one. Which is what we are looking for. But we also have the tax credit prospectively through 2029. And the clarity that we've been looking for there has come out recently. So last couple of months, it's been a big turn for our industry from 2029. And we are off and running.
0: Well, I think about this, and you and I have talked about it many times. It's almost felt like the puzzle pieces have been on the table, but we haven't found the way to fit them together until now, dare I say. I mean, especially with the guidance with the tax credit 45Z and some of those announcements here recently, it feels like, okay, the industry has now got these puzzle pieces fit together and could start to maybe take some further steps forward, if I'm saying that right.
1: Well, you are saying it exactly right. And just like any business, certainty and clarity is what makes investment make sense. It's what makes progress make sense. And we've been missing that for a while. And so, again, syncing these two policies up, getting some clarity again in the 45Z tax credit that you mentioned, that's been a little bit of a challenge for our industry. That 45Z credit replaced our long-term blender's tax credit, which was a pretty simple credit. But now we're looking at carbon intensity scores of feedstocks and fuels, and it might be affected by the plant itself. So it's a lot more complicated, and it's taken a little while for the federal government to issue the clarity that we've needed for this industry. That credit went into effect January 1 of 2025. We just got the real clarity we needed about a month ago. And so, we are off and running now with policies that both say grow, produce more fuels, which means we need more feedstock. So it's a great thing for agriculture as well.
0: We're talking with Donnell Rehagen from Clean Fuels Alliance America. And, you know, now that we have this guidance, I know for farmers, for producers, this is going to be a big step now to look at carbon intensity. And there's different calculators and so much more out there. But to your point, feedstocks and having that domestic demand is going to be crucial to continue this expansion, Donnell.
1: Well, we've certainly seen that in the soybean side. Soybean oil is our number one feedstock. It's about half of the feedstock that goes into our industry. And so since this RVO came out around the 1st of April, we've seen some improved soybean prices, soybean oil prices. Crushers are doing well, I think, as well. So feeding that feedstock into this big engine of fuel production, domestic fuel production, is, I think, exactly what we've always been after here at Clean Fuels Alliance America. And it's great, again, for agriculture, but it's also great for Americans, giving these choices at the pump and bringing these renewable fuels right from the farm field all the way to the retail pump.
0: I know you guys last week had a member meeting in Washington, D.C. We've got a couple minutes left here, Donnell. What were

0: some of the highlights. What else were you talking with legislators and more about on Capitol Hill last week?
1: We enjoyed the opportunity to be there last week, Jesse, because one of the things we're able to do this time is go on more of a thank you tour on our Hill visits rather than having to ask and hope and pray for some things that were really crucial to our industry. So a lot of our visits on the Hill were thanking our supporters, thanking our sponsors there for helping with this tax credit and the push that they gave as well on the RVOs to really, again, put this industry on charge.
0: And as we know, there's still plenty of policy items happening on Capitol Hill relating to agriculture and the biofuels industry. But I like how you put that, getting that chance to say thank you, because as we wrap up the segment here, as we mentioned, there's been a lot that's been done and a lot of big wins for the industry, Donnell.
1: Yeah, and we're grateful for that. And here we are getting ready to celebrate our nation's 250th birthday. And I think all of us as Americans need to be remembering how grateful we should be to live in a country like this. And I know I'm grateful to be working in an industry like this.
0: Absolutely. Well, folks, I know you can go to cleanfuels.org for more information. Final minute, Donnell, anything else you would add or reiterate to folks on the show today?
1: Jesse, as always, just a great thank you to your listeners, the soybean growers, the canola growers out there that supply this industry, support this organization, to give us the resources and the advocacy to really win on their behalf and to bring these fuels to the marketplace. So we're proud here at Clean Fuels Alliance America to be a part of that.
0: Absolutely. Well, again, folks can go to cleanfuels.org for more information. With that, CEO, Clean Fuels Alliance America, Donnell Rehagen. Donnell, have a safe and happy 4th of July coming up this weekend, and we'll look forward to having you back on the show again real soon. Appreciate the time.
1: You too as well, Jesse. Thank you.
0: You bet. Thank you. Donnell Rehagen, Clean Fuels Alliance America, joining us here today on Agriculture of America. All right, coming up next, we are going to have a conversation with Dr. Faith Parham, economist with the American Farm Bureau Federation. We're going to talk about some new data looking at production costs as we head into 2027. We'll also talk about the cost of that 4th of July barbecue many folks might be having. We'll get to that conversation coming up next right here on AOA. Tanner Wibbs, Kloss Tractor Product Specialist, has some advice for row crop growers considering a high horsepower tractor. Don't overlook the value of a machine with a CVT or consistently variable transmission.
2: Yeah, if we're looking at a situation where we're maybe pulling a tillage tool through some tough soil, or we're running a big air seeder or planter through rolling terrain or changing conditions, that system is automatically adjusting the engine speed and transmission, and it's always maintaining a consistent ground speed and performance.
0: All Kloss tractors come standard with CVT, and there's a good reason for it, according to Whips.
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3: Information America's farmers and ranchers need. AOA. Now, back to Jesse Allen.
4: And we continue on today's Agriculture of America. Of course, producers continuing to watch their input costs and that cost price squeeze that has been happening in many different ways on the farm and ranch here over the last several months. But even as we're working through this growing season, a lot of producers are looking ahead already to 2027 and what those production costs might look like. Well, we got some new analysis from the American Farm Bureau Federation that is doing exactly that. Joining us now to talk about this and more, economist Dr. Faith Parham with the American Farm Bureau Federation. Faith, welcome to the show. Thanks so much for joining us.
5: Yeah, thanks so much for having me.
4: Well, as we talk about production costs, and as I kind of alluded to, I know things right now in farm country haven't been great. It's no secret. But as we look ahead to 2027, I know there's a lot of concern as well about what production costs could look like. Give us kind of the overview to start on what you guys have found with your latest analysis.
5: Yeah, the United States Department of Ag does their cost of production and commodity costs and return forecast every year. They update it a few times a year. So this is the first time we've seen what 2026 cost of production looks like since the conflict in the Middle East caused those fertilizer and fuel costs to skyrocket. So obviously we saw them revise their 2026 estimate upward to be more expensive for 2026, but they're also forecasting that 2027 will be another record high production year.
4: Well, thinking about, you know, seeing those costs be another record high, I have to think that this is touching every segment again, whether it's seed, chemical, fertilizer, et cetera, equipment costs. I mean, talk about that a little bit more for us.
5: Yeah, so for 2026, obviously fuel and fertilizer, those price jump upwards really caused the large percentage increase there. But in 2027, we'll see those fertilizer and fuel prices come back down, maybe not to what they were pre-conflict, but, you know, off those highs we saw this year. But then again, you know, seed, all of these other inputs are continuing to increase with inflation. So we'll continue to see higher and higher expenses each year. For 2027, we're gonna see, you know, those seed and chemical expenses move upwards quite a bit.
4: Now, as I was looking at some of the analysis and some of the charts that you guys laid out, I kind of noticed that Southern producers, some of those traditional Southern crops seem to be higher on the list versus, say, wheat, sorghum, et cetera. Could you talk about some of that crop by crop breakdown?
5: Yeah, for our southern states, you know, some of those commodities like rice, cotton, peanuts, they're pretty expensive to produce. For example, rice in 2027 is about $1,500 an acre, just under that. And so it's pretty expensive to produce those crops. And they also don't pre-book fertilizer as often. So, you know, in the beginning of this conflict, they were really hit very hard with those surges in fertilizer prices. In fact, American Farm Bureau did a survey to kind of see how many people had pre-booked fertilizer, and only 19% of our respondents in the South pre-booked their fertilizer before the conflict. And so those costs are just, you know, eating more into their bottom line. And those southern crops typically, you know, they're waiting till planting season to kind of decide what they're going to plant. And so they can't really pre-book some of that stuff far in advance.
4: Something else too that I thought was striking, and I don't think it's any secret to our listeners here on the show, but this isn't just an overnight trend of seeing these costs skyrocket. looking back over the last couple of decades, we've seen just a substantial rise.

0: Guys, year over year over year, it seems, in a lot of these input costs for the various crops out there, right, Faith?
1: Yeah, in fact, since 2005, soybeans production costs have increased over 165%. And we all know that the returns on soybeans have not increased, right? The market price folks are getting for soybeans or corn have not kept up with that huge jump in price of those production expenses. Corn is right around 150% jump since 2005, and cotton's our lowest, but it's still increased about 84%. And we all know those prices aren't keeping up with that massive jump in expenses. And so, you know, the math really isn't working when we see production expenses continue to climb year after year. And we see commodity prices, you know, while we've had some rebounds here and there, are still pretty historically low.
0: Yeah, I think a lot of folks like to say, too, the math isn't mathing on some of this, for sure. We're talking with Dr. Faith Parham, economist with the American Farm Bureau Federation. I'd be remiss if I didn't say something about the countervailing duties announcement made on Monday by President Trump on Morocco and waiving those CVDs, and that could be some help for fertilizer, but also it's a lot of unknown, I think, you know, so it's one of those things too, where I'm going with this is that when we look ahead to 2027, there are still a number of policy related items that could alter some of this outlook, I feel like, couldn't it?
1: Yeah, for sure. Of course, these are just estimates by the USDA. And so just like they didn't know that fertilizer and fuel prices were going to be this expensive for 2026, there's a world of unknowns for 2027. Speaking about the countervailing duties or the CVDs, we are really excited that the administration has waived those. Forecasts and estimates are looking into 2027, phosphate fertilizers, we're looking to be the most volatile market. So anything we can do to get that fertilizer into the country and make sure that we are, you know, providing stable supplies for our farmers is great. So we're really thankful for that. But just like you said, there could be any unknowns going into 2027. We have a farm bill on the horizon. Is year-round E15 going to happen? We all hope that all these things go through this year. And of course, that can all contribute to some of these changing production expenses and returns in the long run.
0: We're going to be keeping our eyes on ag policy items like that, no doubt. I want to shift gears here. We got a couple minutes left in this segment. And as we get ready for the 4th of July to celebrate the nation's 250th anniversary, American Farm Bureau's Summer Cookout Cost Survey is out. Give us some of the overarching details. What did you guys find with this year's survey?
1: Yeah, the American Farm Bureau has been doing market basket surveys for many years. You might all be familiar with our Thanksgiving survey. This is almost like the little brother in a sense. We started this one in 2016 to see what the cost of your favorite cookout staples would be. And we're finding for 10 people, a summer cookout will be about $73.82 or $7.38 per person. And this includes all your staples like hamburgers, chicken breast, pork chops, potato salad, lemonades, ice cream, cookies. So everything you need to have a great 4th of July celebration. This is a little bit higher than last year. It's about 4% higher. However, general inflation in the United States was about 4.1%. So, you know, it's rising with that pace of inflation and not jumping like those drastic highs we saw after the COVID-19 pandemic, where we saw food prices really outpacing all other forms of inflation.
0: And that's what I was going to ask you is, you know, is this more of just the overall broader inflation story, or can we, you know, tie this to one staple of the cookout basket over another? I mean, you know, everyone's talked about, you know, beef prices on the rise and things like that. Could it be tied specifically to one or two items, or is it, to your point, just overall general inflation here in the U.S.?
1: You know, each object kind of, or each item in the basket changes a little bit each year. And so, and the prices. And so we look at the same quantities each year. So we kind of think this is tied to general inflation. I will say, you know, we saw an increase in beef prices. We know that beef prices are record high, but we have a cattle herd that is historically pretty small. So it's going to take time for that to correct. And, you know, beef prices will return back down to more of a normal level once we see that cattle herd start to rebuild. I think something that's really interesting is we saw a huge jump in the price of strawberries. Obviously, Florida had a pretty devastating freeze on its young strawberry plants. plants. That impacted the market quite a bit. But with all of our fresh produce and vegetables, they're really impacted by labor, and labor expenses continue to increase each year. And so, you know, each is changing for a little bit of a different reason, but, you know, also inflationary.

0: inflationary pressures is just making all prices go up.
1: And I know there's a number of other segments of this as well. You break it out, cost by region, things of that share, and also the farmer's share of the 4th of July basket. Any thoughts on that before we close out the segment?
0: Yeah, so the USDA also estimates about how much of each dollar spent in a grocery store or at a restaurant goes back to farmers, and it's just around 6 cents this year. So every dollar a consumer spends in that grocery store, only 6 cents is going back to the farmer, and that's split up between crop farmers and livestock farmers, with livestock taking a little bit a bigger share of that 6 cents, but still pretty small when you think about the entire supply chain. So they measure, you know, where does that whole dollar go from where it leaves the farm gate all the way to where it gets to that consumer? And so, you know, we see, you know, labor expenses in other industries, food retail services, grocery store expenses, all of those things, further processing of, you know, wheat to make a granola bar or bread, you know, taking up more and more of that share of the food dollar.
1: Absolutely. Well, folks can take a look at all of this intel and all this great work online, fb.org, on the Market Intel page. With that, economist at American Farm Bureau Federation, Dr. Faith Parham. Faith, thanks so much for joining us here on AOA. Have a safe and happy 4th of July coming up this weekend, and we'll talk to you again real soon. Appreciate the time.
0: Yeah, thanks so much.
1: All right, coming up next here on AOA, we're going to switch gears and take a look at the livestock industry. Austin Robinson, the Farm Credit Mid-America, will join us next here on AOA.
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5: It is report day, so a lot of pressure and excitement building within the markets. Good morning. You're listening to AOA. I'm Susan Littlefield on the American Ag Network. So the grain and the oil seeds could rally contrary to what macro money flow tendencies if they had a story to counter it, but they do not currently. USDA's balance sheets are well supplied and the weather forecast is currently favorable for Midwest crop development. But USDA could have a few surprises up its sleeve in one of today's reports that could change all those dynamics. But otherwise, it's going to be difficult to go against the current money flow trend until or unless inflation expectations turn higher once again. And the focus after today will otherwise largely be on the weather and where we're sitting crop ratings. And speaking of crop ratings, we did see a drop yesterday in the crop progress report. It showed both corn and soybean conditions falling 1 point from last week to 67% and 65% good to excellent in both the corn and the soybeans. Spring wheat conditions improved considerably, climbing 5 points from last week to 59% good to excellent, while the winter wheat conditions were steady at 26% good to excellent. Extreme heat in France has Paris corn futures trading an equivalent to roughly 680 a bushel, as European traders are concerned for crop development and the potential need for greater imports. We did, of course, have a purchase this morning that a private exporter has reported the sale of 100,000 metric tons of hard red spring wheat for delivery to Nigeria. That is during the 26-27 marketing year. Today happens to be the last day for the June live cattle contract, with the August taking over as the lead month and carrying on a substantial discount to the expiring June contract. Box beef prices yesterday were higher, as choice was up 41 cents and selects were up 260. That's a quick look to some of the market chatter this morning. This is the American Ag Network.
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2: Information America's farmers and ranchers need. AOA. Now, back to Jesse Allen.
3: Well, as we continue to monitor some of the trends and what is happening with the overall agriculture economy, on the livestock side, of course, it's been no secret that prices have been pretty good, and a lot of livestock producers have been faring better than the row crop counterparts. But of course, with these better prices on the livestock side, we're definitely navigating a lot of uncertainty, opportunity. Risk management has to be extremely key here on the livestock side. And let's talk about this, especially with screwworm now in the U.S. That's another risk factor. There's a lot of things to think about. Joining us now, livestock production specialist with Farm Credit Mid-America, Austin Robinson is with us here today. Austin, thanks for joining us on the show. Hope all is well.
4: Absolutely. Thank you, Jesse. Good to be with you.
3: Well, maybe let's just start there. We know cattle prices, I mean, they're pushing back up near record highs again on the futures side. I know the cash trade has remained extremely strong. I think just to get your perspective on this, it's no secret that, you know, we're seeing these high prices, low inventories, and that just adds to the risk and some of the uncertainty and opportunity out there for livestock producers. Right, Austin?
4: That's right, Jesse. I think we're really hearing both a lot of optimism in this market, of course, but that doesn't come without a great deal of concern as well among producers out there. You know, we work with producers all across the Midwest, and a lot of producers of different size and scale, producers of different age groups, and so some that have seen bad markets more than others, and others that have seen the good times just continue on really over the last decade here. And so I think the optimism obviously lies in, you mentioned it, the historically strong cash prices, very strong fundamentals from a supply and demand standpoint. The concern is really around the volatility. It's around the headlines. It's around the unknown of what comes next, right? And so that's the piece that nobody knows, is what indeed comes next. And that's what really we just try to help producers with, is trying to set up a plan in place to where they're going to be able to weather that storm, whatever lies ahead.
3: Well, I wonder too, and this is where you could maybe share some insight with what you've talked about with producers here lately. Are they a little more hesitant to spend money on risk management, protection, and things like that? And I know we can talk LRP as well here, but I mean, when markets are this strong, is there some hesitancy to effectively manage your risk, so to speak?
4: Well, I think it depends on the operation, from my experience. Some, that's certainly the case, and others, the time, I think what this market has really done with the historically strong prices is it's raised the bar, right? It's raised the level both on the sell side and the buy side. For producers that are selling cattle in this market, we're making more money than we ever had off the truckload, right? But for producers that are turning around having to buy cattle into this market, that's really raised the stakes. And we've got more investment, more dollars into these animals, into this commodity, than we ever had before. And so it always depends on the operation, Jesse. From time to time, producers are going to be willing to spend more or spend less on all things across their operation, not just risk management. But right now, with the stakes as high as they are, we're actually seeing more of an appetite for risk management than less.
3: Well, and thinking about that, do we have to think about managing our risk differently in this current environment, Austin?
4: Absolutely, we do. You know, take backgrounding operations, for example. The margins are getting tighter and tighter. same thing on the feedlot side, even with these historically strong prices. And so

0: When we sit down with a producer and we really look at balance sheets and we look at other things, we look at input costs, we're always looking for places on where to cut costs and what our margin is at the end of the day. And so with any risk management tool, it's extremely important that when you have that plan, you put that plan in place, we're protecting that margin as much as we can, right? And when those margins get slimmer, again, the stakes raise. And the one thing that I would always caution producers on when it comes to cutting costs from a risk management standpoint is think about the money that we've made over the past several years. And what a lot of my producers are telling me right now is, even though it's costing me more money than ever possibly to buy these cattle, to insure them or to hedge them, whatever their strategy may be, I can't afford not to do so because I want to protect the revenue that I've made over the last several years. And that's a good mindset shift. It's not just the here and now. It's about protecting what we've done over the past several years while this market has continued to be historically strong and really protecting that legacy on the farm.
1: We're talking with Austin Robinson, livestock product specialist with Farm Credit Mid-America. How about screwworm? Of course, seeing that return to the United States, it almost felt inevitable. We're dealing with it. Producers remaining vigilant, seeing this in the southern U.S. But how are these screwworm outbreaks potentially changing the way producers are thinking about their risk management right now? What are you hearing there?
0: That's a good question. It really comes down to, I think, the mindset of producers are understanding that bad things can happen in a good market, right? We've seen this market from a fundamental standpoint. Again, we've said it over and over, but has been just extremely strong over the past couple of years. And those past couple of years have not come without times of extreme volatility. We've seen it in the fall of last year with geopolitical risk and news headlines and sound bites. We've seen it in the year prior with much of the same with tariffs and other things like that from the administration and policy changes. And so whether it's screwworm, whether it's geopolitical risk or what have you, there's always going to be uncertainty in the market. There's always going to be news headlines. If we're dealing with futures, we're dealing with traders that sometimes don't even know a brown cow from a black cow, right? And so there's two markets that we're always dealing with, the cash market and the futures market. And the main way we have to protect risk on the farm when it comes to cattle prices is the futures market, right? It's going out in time. And so we have to deal with that side of the equation. And so the screwworm is not something to just brush off, obviously, but it's not unlike any of the other news headlines that we've seen over the past couple of years that have produced extreme volatility. And we have seen the market bounce back from that. And the question just remains of how will we move forward from this. So far, today as we stand, the market has reacted extremely well, right? And so the important thing is just for producers to understand the importance of having that risk management plan in place. They will tell you this, they tell me that, as opposed to making knee-jerk reactions. That's the one thing that we want to avoid is letting the market dictate what we do on a daily basis. We want to have that plan in place that focuses on where the market is and what lies ahead, but we don't want to react to it on a daily basis.
1: One thing that has been beneficial for producers, I would say, and I'd love your perspective on this, is LRP, Livestock Risk Protection. And I know we reported on this a few weeks ago. There's some updates coming to the LRP program. And I just wonder, what should producers know right now regarding LRP? Will these updates make things more practical, more accessible? I mean, what's your take on LRP right now?
0: Yeah, I think the one thing for producers to know, especially if they haven't used LRP alongside other tools in a risk management game plan in the past, is that this is a program, not only LRP, but LGM, DRP for our dairy producers out there, the whole livestock insurance landscape. It's a program that continues to improve and get better every single year. And when I say improve, I mean better for our producers, more affordable, opening up new types into the program, making it more accessible for producers like our young and beginning farmers, for example, our producers that may not have enough cattle out there to fill a semi-load, producers of all size and scale, and we work with all of them, right? And so I think that's the main takeaway is that

0: at grounding their calves after they hit the ground. And then number two, for our feedlot producers that are experiencing some tighter margins right now, we're going to be, RMA is actually changing the program to incorporate some historical seasonal basis into these coverage prices, into these expected prices. And so producers should see LRP as a way, a more attractive program to use for those cattle that they're going to market in the spring and summer months moving forward. And so two important changes there. There's a slew of them this year. I would encourage folks to, you know, have a deeper conversation with us, but those are the two that I would highlight.
1: Austin, as we close our conversation today, what do you want to reiterate to producers? What do they need to think about as they're watching their marketing and working with their lenders like you and the team there at Farm Credit Mid-America?
0: Yeah, I think the main takeaway for producers is just to have a risk management plan in place, right? It's going to look different for every producer, for every operation. That's one of the neat things about our business and what I get to do on a daily basis. But times when the market is good, times when the market is favorable, times like right now are the perfect time to be forecasting a plan, putting a plan in place for when this commodity market, this cattle market ultimately goes south. We all know that it's coming at some point. It could be short-lived. It could be long and drawn out, but at some point it's going to turn over. And even in times where the market just continues to be strong, both fundamentally, we're seeing it today. We're seeing it with a geopolitical risk. We've talked about the screw worm. There's going to be volatility. I don't care what market you're in, you're going to have some volatility. And so I think just having a plan in place for when those times come will help producers really weather the storm, as opposed to just reacting to prices. Because if we're reacting to prices when they start to turn negative, oftentimes the time has passed us up, right? And so now is the time to be having those conversations and moving forward.
1: Well, with that, we're up against the clock. Austin Robinson with Farm Credit Mid-America. Thanks for joining us here on the show. We appreciate it.
0: Enjoyed it. Thanks, Jesse.
1: We'll be back with more here on Agriculture of America right after this.
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3: And we continue here on today's Agriculture of America. And the folks at RCAF USA just wrapped up their annual convention in Rapid City, South Dakota. Let's get a recap and hear about some of the items that were talked about and some of the presentations and more that happened during the RCAF convention. Joining us now, she is marketing coordinator for RCAF USA. Jaden Moreland is with us here today. Jaden, thanks so much for the time and joining us on the show. It's good to talk with you again.
7: Yeah, thanks, Jesse. Thanks for having me on.
3: Well, let's first off maybe get an overview of this year's convention. As I mentioned, wrapping that up here recently in Rapid City. It looked like a great turnout. Sounded like there was a lot of great information talked about and discussed. I guess just for starters, give us an overview and a recap overall of this year's convention, Jaden.
7: For sure. So we had about 400 cattle producers, sheep producers, media, legislators, all sorts of people come in from about 23 different states. So it was a great turnout in person. And we also had over 2,000 joining us online on our live stream. And so great turnout for sure. I would say the highlights, definitely we had some administration officials there from Department of Justice and Homeland Security. And those two were great. And then our own Brett Kinsey gave, I think I have heard the most positive feedback on his presentation, which is hilarious because he was not excited to do it. So he gave us a good presentation on the checkoff. So definitely those were probably the highlights. We had a great band one night, had an amazing live auction. I think it was an amazing year. So we're excited for the next one.
3: Absolutely. Well, I bet Brett might be listening to this, and I'll say to him, he's full of a lot of great information. So he should be happy to give those presentations and share his knowledge. Well, you know, you talk about the turnout and obviously getting to, see folks and network and bring different ideas in. And I know that's really what the convention has been about year in and year out. And I know the planning side, you have a big hand in that, but I mean, talk about just how some of those different ideas and viewpoints and more come together and that camaraderie that happens every year at the convention.
7: For sure. So, you know, the whole basis of convention is surrounded around our membership meeting of people coming together to develop policy. And we, you know, that's what RCAP operates on. Every bill we endorse.

0: every, you know, issue we focus on, that is driven by our membership. And so, you know, conventions started around that membership meeting where people bring policy forth and we vote on it, but it has just evolved into this 3-day event that I've had an amazing pleasure being a part of. We've, you know, the speakers and all the different activities and trade show. I think our main focus is just bringing people together, and that's, you know, there's, this industry is not easy to be in. And so you need some positivity and just being surrounded by like-minded producers to stand shoulder to shoulder and know that we're all on the same road. And so I think that's a lot of the idea behind convention of, it's just, it's not just meetings. It's not just speakers. It's, you know, getting in there and seeing a lot of friendly faces. We have a lot of repeat people come every year. A lot of people say it's kind of like a family reunion. But it's also, we welcome the new, you know, new producers that want to get involved and, you know, that have decided that enough is enough. We want to, you know, have a say in the future of our industry. And so it's been amazing to watch it evolve into this event and what it is today. And a pleasure to be a part of it. So.
1: Well, and I know to that point, you know, having a say and talking about the future, and I know you are maybe not as much involved on the policy side of things, but I guess I'll just say, I think we all know there is no shortage of things going on within agriculture, within the beef industry right now, that I'm sure there was a lot to be discussed during this year's convention, Jaden.
0: Yes, for sure. And I dabble in a little bit of the policy. I am definitely not the top dog, but I have made actually 2 trips to DC, which I never thought I would ever say. but yes, it definitely, there was a lot of different issues, you know, that are in the hot seat right now. You know, screwworm, farm bill, those 2 things, I think, took over a lot of the questions that people had. And, you know, a lot of concern with the screwworm going on. We had, you know, I mentioned the Homeland Security girl from the administration. She gave an in-depth presentation on that and, you know, what the administration's response is and what, you know, what the plan is going forward. And so it was great to hear those issues. And like I said, Farm Bill's looming. I think we saw the, you know, first version of the Senate Ag Committees. Obviously, we wanted to see more things that directly apply to the independent cattle producer, like MCOOL and some, you know, maybe checkoff reform, but the fight's not over yet. So we're going to continue our efforts on that front to see hopefully some MCOOL language in that farm bill.
1: Yeah. And of course, you know, that draft language, it's a draft, and we know there's going to be a more discussion and still a long road ahead. Well, I know in terms of wrapping up this year's convention, I have to wonder, next year, I'm sure that planning is already underway a little bit, isn't it, Jaden?
0: Yes, it is. We, you know, we wrap one up and it's just a little bit of time until the next one has to kind of get off the ground running. So we will be back in South Dakota, Deadwood, this next year. Everybody's always excited to go back to Deadwood. And that'll be June 22nd through the 24th in 2027.
1: Well, of course, I know if folks have questions and want to stay up to date on issues and more that you guys are talking about there at RCAF, you guys, folks can go online. I know that's a great way to start on the RCAF website, isn't it, Jaden?
0: Yes. And, you know, we talk about all of our presentations and stuff. Those are all up on YouTube. And yeah, you can visit our website, r-calfusa.com. And then we're on pretty much every social media platform, trying to expand our horizons. We're on TikTok now. And so we're most places you get your social media, we have somewhat of a presence on, and we'd love for you to stay engaged in the conversation and, you know, let us know what you want to see and, you know, be a part of it. So.
1: Well, and I know all those social media links as well are on the website, r-calfusa.com, with that marketing coordinator, Jaden Moreland. Thanks for joining us. Give us a bit of a recap of the RCAF annual convention, and we'll look forward to talking with you again real soon. Thanks for joining us on the show.
0: Sure thing. Thanks, Jesse.
1: Once again, Jaden Moreland with RCAF USA joining us here on Agriculture of America. That's going to do it for the show. Coming up tomorrow, we have another busy lineup on tap for you. We're going to talk ag policy ahead of the 4th of July and hear from Randy Russell with the Russell Group. He'll join us for a conversation. We'll also talk to Krista Swanson, chief economist with the National Corn Growers Association, and markets with Kyle Bumstead from Allendale. That's all coming up tomorrow here on the show. For now, though, thanks for joining us. We're out of time on Agriculture of America. I'm Jesse Allen. Have a great rest of your day.

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11: Fox News, I'm Tom Graham. Democrats cheering a Supreme Court decision striking down President Trump's executive order limiting birthright citizenship. House Minority Leader Hakeem Jeffries.
12: Donald Trump was endeavoring to violate the Constitution because he's a wannabe king. And I'm thankful that that effort has been struck down.
11: The Supreme Court ruled the 14th Amendment guaranteed citizenship for anyone born on U.S. soil. Newly released high court ruling also allowing states to ban transgender athletes from girls and women's sports programs.
13: West Virginia and Idaho laws banning transgender girls and women from female sports teams do not violate the U.S. Constitution's Equal Protection Clause. More than two dozen states have similar laws, and the court's decision will likely settle disputes in those cases as well.
11: Fox's Jared Halpern in Washington. 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
14: Now for a look at your latest news stories making the headlines right now from around West Central Missouri. Hello, I'm Clay Radford. Well, the Henry County Library's 2026 Unearth a Story Summer Reading Program continues to see strong participation, with 329 area youth already registered. There's still time to join. Children can sign up at the Henry County Libraries in Clinton, the Lenora Blackwell branch in Windsor, or online. The more they read, the more chances they have to win prizes. July activities include the live Show Me Dinosaurs program in Clinton on July 11th from 11 a.m. until 1 p.m., along with the weekly storytime sessions, game nights, and trivia nights at both library locations throughout the month. The summer reading program concludes on July 31st. Reading logs must be turned in by 4 p.m. in Windsor and 6:30 p.m. in Clinton that day. The end-of-summer wrap-up celebration is planned for August 1st from 10:30 a.m. until 12:30 p.m., featuring the Mad Scientists of Greater Kansas City and the grand prize drawings. The program is supported by local sponsors and the Summer Library Program grant through the Missouri Secretary of State and the Missouri State Library. For more information, contact the Youth Services Librarian Katie Hunter at the Henry County Library. Well, three crashes over the weekend in Henry and Bates counties left four people injured and one person who suffered serious injuries, according to the Missouri State Highway Patrol. The first crash occurred on Friday at approximately 12:28 p.m. on the southbound Missouri Highway 7 at Martin's Curve in Henry County. Troopers say 73-year-old man from Topeka, Kansas, was driving a 2015 Dodge Ram 2500 truck, was involved in a collision with a southbound 2023 Buick Enclave driven by 66-year-old woman from Warsaw. The Buick was totaled and towed from the scene, while the pickup sustained minor damage and was driven away. The Warsaw woman suffered moderate injuries.

0: and was transported by Golden Valley EMS to Golden Valley Memorial Hospital. Later Friday evening at approximately 7:45 p.m., another crash occurred on Missouri Highway 52 at Southwest 701 Road in Henry County. According to the Highway Patrol, the westbound 2021 Kia Sorano, driven by a 40-year-old Appleton City man, collided with an eastbound 2000 Ford Excursion, driven by a 19-year-old Windsor man. The Kia was totaled, while the Ford sustained minor injuries. Both vehicles were towed by Clinton Wrecker. The Appleton City driver and a 30-year-old passenger from Olathe, Kansas, sustained minor injuries but refused medical treatment at the scene. The Windsor driver was not reported injured. The weekend's most serious crash happened on Sunday at approximately 5:43 p.m. on Missouri Highway 18 east of Southwest County Road 14473 in Bates County. Troopers say a 48-year-old Clinton man was driving a 2003 Ford Focus westbound when the vehicle overcorrected, traveled off the right side of the roadway, struck a ditch, became airborne, hit a fence and tree, and overturned. The driver was ejected from the vehicle and struck a fence after being thrown from the car. He suffered serious injuries and was flown by Lifeline Eagle Air Ambulance to Research Medical Center in downtown Kansas City. The vehicle is totaled and towed from the scene by Clinton Tow. The Bates County Sheriff's Department and Henry County Sheriff's Department assisted the Missouri State Highway Patrol with the Sunday crash investigation. That's the latest from Radford Media Group. We are community first.
1: 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Let Patrick Gallick and the gang get you fixed up for your farm or your home. They are located in both Clinton and in Erie. Well, no slowing down the heat train here in West Central Missouri. That goes for this evening as well. We will only cool down to the lower 80s after sunset. Now, after a morning low in the mid to upper 70s, we will warm back up to the low to mid 90s once again with the heat index values as high as 105.
0: Good afternoon. It is Tuesday afternoon here in West Central Missouri. I'm Clay Radford, and this is the Drive at 5 as we switch gears over to the 40-minute free ride here on KDKD in this 5 o'clock hour. I pick the tunes, I play them, and we go back-to-back with them here in this 5 o'clock hour. We take a commercial break here in just a few moments, and then 40 minutes before the next commercial break, just back-to-back today's country hits, all your favorites from the 80s, 90s, 2K, and today, country music-wise, right here on the old radio, brought to you in part by Clint's Barn Grill, located in downtown Calhoun. Stop in for a cold drink, the cool-off, and a warm, delicious meal while you're there as well. Well, lined up already is Eli Young Band, Kip Moore, Soul Circus Cowboys, and a few others. So let's go ahead and get to it as we're gearing up for Old Glory Days here in the area. Of course, Clinton's annual 4th of July celebration happening in downtown Clinton, Missouri. We're very excited for, well, a little bit of everything. Gets underway on Thursday this week. You got the carnival, you got some vendors, you got the parade on Saturday, you got the Old Glory Days fireworks on Sunday. You also have Gospel Fest Sunday afternoon into the evening, right before the fireworks. A lot of fun things happening. Can't wait for it. The kids are already bugging me to ride the rides and all that and go play games. And I'm just ready for the beer tent. Yeah, I said it, the beer tent. Support the Clinton Police Officers Association and have a beer to cool me down. That happens on the courthouse lawn. How often can you drink a beer on the courthouse lawn? Not very often. Once a year. Old Glory Days. All right, let's go ahead and take our first commercial break. And we come back, I'll blow the 5 o'clock work whistle and we'll put it into high gear with Eli Young Band. Drunk Last Night's kicking us off right here on the Drive at 5. It's 95.3. 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

Kip Moore here on the Drive at 5 with more girls like you as we're rolling through this 40-minute free ride. 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He, you know, hey, like 30 years ago, this song came out, you know, a shot of fine age country. So Steve Stevens is one of our great talents on the Mornings in the Sticks right here on KDKD. Of course, throughout the day, you hear local news from myself. I provide news and obituaries and things like that in the 12 o'clock hour. And then in the afternoons, we let the music ride until about 4, and that's when my good friend Jesse Allen comes on, the voice of the American Ag Network, with Agriculture of America from 4 until 5 every weekday afternoon here on KDKD. And then at top of the hour, 5 o'clock, I bring you an updated of news here in the afternoon. And then we get here into the Drive at 5, and that's just our weekdays. Of course, on the weekends, we have a lineup of great talent as well. Don't forget about Fitz. You know, he's every Sunday. We also have Rise Up Country with John Ritter. And, man, some great talent, great personalities we have featured right here on KDKD 95.3 in West Central Missouri. Thank you guys so much.

for making us number one here in West Central Missouri. Thank you for listening. Here's the Soul Circus Cowboys providing the tunage right now, Something Stronger on KDKD and the Drive at 5.

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Cowboys and Angels, little Dustin Lynch here on the Drive at 5. We're rolling through this 40-minute free ride. You know, some celebrity birthdays today. Me and Steve were joking about it on the morning show this morning. Mike Tyson's birthday is today, as well as some other celebrities out there. If it's your birthday, happy birthday to you, by the way. My goodness, you know, last day of June. I can't believe it. We're already going into the second half of the year, starting tomorrow, believe it or not. Last day of June. Where does time go? Time flies by so fast as we get older and celebrating more and more birthdays. And I brought up Mike Tyson because me and Steve got a real big kick, and he's been doing it all day long around the radio station. I'm glad he finally went home. He does a great impression of Mike Tyson. So if you ever see Steve Stevens, ask him to do his Mike Tyson impersonation. Funny stuff. Funny stuff. All right. Here's Jake Owen with Yeehaw on the Drive at 5.

Walker Hayes here on the 40-minute free ride, back-to-back tunes. And like we kind of been talking about old glory days here on the show today and getting ready for to celebrate the 4th of July. Very, very patriotic around the radio station and definitely at our house. I think the wife has invested in a whole new wardrobe, all with American flags and patriotic, which is great. We're celebrating 250 years of America, as we should. Here's Jared Newman. We're doing it on the radio right now with Old Glory on the Drive at 5. Come from

0: Rascal Flatts, Life is a Highway, closing out the 40-minute free ride here today on 95.3 KDKD. We still have time to take our last commercial break, and then after that, one more song we'll squeeze in for you. I'll tell you who it is and what it is right after this word from our sponsor, Drive at 5, brought to you by Clint's Bar and Grill.
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7: All right, closing it down today on The Drive at 5 is Dan and Shay with Tequila. I'm Clay Radford. I'll be back again tomorrow right here in the 5 o'clock hour. Until then, you guys take care. I'm out of here. See ya.

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3: Fox News, I'm John Saucier. The Supreme Court upholding birthright citizenship, claiming most babies born on American soil are citizens, regardless of where their parents are from. Border czar Tom Holman tells Fox he's worried this ruling would lead to birth tourism.
4: So we have U.S. citizens by the thousands and discontinued by the millions living in countries that I think are adversaries to us that can come here and have an impact on how this country's run.
3: At a rally in New York City led by those who brought the case to the Supreme Court, Marat Aradeh is president and CEO of the New York Immigration Coalition.
5: Today's ruling means that hundreds of thousands of families can breathe a little bit easier and know that their child is here to stay.
3: Chief Justice John Roberts said in the court's ruling, the framers of the 14th Amendment extended citizenship to every freeborn person in this land. On Truth Social, President Trump's calls on Congress to end, quote, expensive and unfair to our country birthright citizenship. 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
1: Hey everyone, Tubby here at Wilder RV Weather Center. Look at your SkyTrack weather forecast brought to you by Clint's Bar and Grill in downtown Calhoun, where good food and friends meet up. Stop in for some hometown hospitality. Well, no slowing down the heat train here in West Central Missouri, and that goes for this evening as well. We will only cool down to the lower 80s after sunset. After a morning low in the mid to upper 70s, we will warm back up to the low to mid 90s once again, with heat index values as high as 105.
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0: 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Look at your SkyTrack weather forecast brought to you by Gary's Towing. If your car says no and you need a tow, give them a call at 660-885-HELP. Well, no slowing down the heat train here in West Central Missouri. That goes for this evening as well. We will only cool down to the lower 80s after sunset. After a morning low in the mid to upper 70s, we will warm back up to the low to mid 90s once again with heat index values as high as 105.
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